Victor Wembanyama, who was third in this year's MVP vote. Here's key about both players. When they play, their teams win. OKC 28-1 last 29 games with SGA on the floor. Victor Wembanyama, who was third in this year's MVP vote. Here's key about both players. When they play, their teams win. OKC 28-1 last 29 games with SGA on the floor. San Antonio 34-3 in the last 30.

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3: 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There's a whistle and one as Wemby flushes. Holmgren late to get over, commits the foul.
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4: Once again, we got game one of the Eastern Conference Finals tomorrow night. It's the Cavaliers and Knicks from Madison Square Garden. Our coverage comes your way at 7:30 Eastern. New York having won 7 straight in this postseason by nearly 200 total points. Their head coach, Mike Brown, in advance of the series opener.
5: Kenny's done a phenomenal job. You know Kenny, we know each other well from our time in Golden State together. He's a great person and obviously a really good coach. And he's got those guys playing at a high level. To sit back and watch those guys take both their series to 7 games and find the resiliency to win in 7 games just shows how experienced that team is when it comes to the playoffs. There was no panic in them at all, starting with Kenny on down. So it's a really, really good team, high-level team that's extremely well coached.
4: And Brown talking about Kenny Atkinson, who's a native New Yorker, a former Knicks assistant coach. And don't forget Donovan Mitchell, also a native New Yorker, reaching the conference finals for the first time in his career. The home team having won all 3 matchups in the regular season, 2-1 New York, and the Knicks 4-0 in playoff series against the Cleveland Cavaliers all time. And again, our coverage comes your way at 7:30 Eastern. Once again, our final score in double overtime. The San Antonio Spurs beat the Oklahoma City Thunder in game one, 122-115, with a Herculean night from Victor Wembanyama. Our next broadcast is game one of the Eastern Conference Finals, Cavs and Knicks. Coverage comes your way tomorrow night at 7:30 Eastern. Coming up next, it's game night. For producer Josiah Howard, technical director Camilla Ortiz, and our Wemby on this night, Stash Cienki, associate producer who had highlights galore to cut in this one, as well as PJ Carlissimo and Mark Kestisher. I'm Jim Baswell. 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
7: Showers and thunderstorms are likely Tuesday with a high near 82. South-southwest winds could gust up to 30 miles per hour. Rainfall amounts may reach half an inch. Showers continue Tuesday night, then clearing Wednesday with a high near 67. For the latest news, weather, and traffic, go to MyRadioLink.com.
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0: That mean it'll happen? No, because a month or two ago, whatever it was, there was more support for a 16-team playoff. So this pendulum continues to swing, and there are more hurdles in getting a 24-team playoff, but it starts with the calendar.
1: We'll see what the coaches, the conferences decide to do in the coming weeks. Straight ahead, speaking of a calendar, it's got some stuff penciled in for the upcoming season. That's next. Sports Center All Night continues. It's ESPN Radio.
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0: someone outside of Wemby or SGA could win this? On the table or off the table? Pacers is the number one seed.
1: On.
0: Halliburton averaging 10 assists or more.
2: Oh, absolutely on.
0: Halliburton averaging 20 points or more.
2: On.
0: Okay, so it's on the table to me. It is on the table they're the one seed next year. It's on the table he leads the league in assists. And it's on the table that he averages around 20 points per game.
1: And, oh, sorry, go ahead.
0: No, I'm just saying, but it's on the table.
1: And to your point, coming off the injury and them being so bad, we are acutely aware of how important he is. We're acutely aware of his value.
2: No doubt. But there can only be one number one, Smalls.
3: Number one.
2: Anthony Edwards, the Ant-Man, your favorite player's favorite player. Averaged 28 points per game, 5 rebounds, 3 assists on 49% shooting from the field, 40% from 3. 3 consecutive postseasons winning a playoff series. The Wolves have never had consecutive postseasons in which they won a playoff series in their 37-year history prior to this stretch. 4 All-Star appearances, 2 All-NBA nods, 2 Conference Finals appearances at 24 years old. Playing in the West is working against him, considering the talent at the top. Rudy Gobert's contract has been problematic in terms of surrounding Ant-Man with complementary talent. Locker room chemistry has also been called into question. Still, it feels like he's a front office move away from getting back to the championship rounds. And that success should give Ant-Man an opportunity to win an MVP. Ant-Man, number one on my top 5 candidates to be the next American-born MVP. So there is the list. Anthony Edwards, number 1. Tyrese Halliburton, number 2. Jason Tatum, number 3. Kate Cunningham, number 4. Cooper Flagg, number 5. Smalls, you are my accountability partner. We will get to your objections and omissions on the other side of the break.
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0: Alan had this quote that has lived with him, with him for me ever since, where he said, boy, the lights were brighter than I expected. Mm-hmm. And people have used that like a whip against him for years. Jared Allen just had two dominating Game 7s. Game 7 against the Raptors, 22 points and 19 rebounds. Game 7 against the Pistons, 23 points, career high. Mitchell Robinson has owned him since then, too. Mm-hmm. He's had some big games against them. Mitch hasn't had that impactful of a postseason. But against the Cavs, he's invaluable. So this is a chance for Jared Allen to totally change the narrative. And by the way, Mitch Robinson is going to be a free agent in a couple of weeks. This is a chance for him to reassert why he's so valuable. And the Cavs will be, I think, pressured to hack him. And Mike Brown, so far, has shown a reluctance to play Mitch through the hacking. So to me, the front court will be very important. I said Mobley and Towns. And how, whether Robinson retakes the corner that he's done on Allen in the playoffs and repeatedly, or whether Allen stands up and says, no, I'm not, the lights are not going to be too bright tonight. So to me, while we'll talk about Mitchell and Brunson, while we'll talk about Harden, all other stuff, to me, the real granular stuff is going to be in the trenches between those two guys starting tonight.
1: 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Brian Windhorst, unbelievable for the last half hour. And you'll see him on Get Up at 8 a.m. Eastern. Let's see, more intros, right? We give him Hoop Collective, yep. Sports Center, Get Up. 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
0: Tour.
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0: Frequent Flyer.
1: Okay.
0: Extraordinaire.
1: Frequent Flyer.
0: Yeah, we can go on and on.
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0: Maybe, yeah, maybe that. Or maybe he's just not. Maybe they trade him to the Chargers and Harbaugh for a seventh rounder. I don't know. I don't even know that Harbaugh wants him necessarily.
1: Wow.
0: So there we go. All the small things.
1: Life comes at you fast in the NFL.
2: No doubt.
1: Top 10 pick to a guy that nobody seemingly wants, to a guy that gets his general manager fired a couple of years after he gets drafted.
0: And all of that is why I think he's actually going to have a shot. And but what Smalls is telling you is Justin Jefferson doesn't think, even if he has a shot, he'll take advantage of that shot.
2: Right.
0: You can take a shot of RK and feel good right afterwards, Smalls.
2: That's the thing you should be taking a shot of, because if you want to wake up early, go about your day, but you still want to enjoy life, but you can't feel it the next morning, you don't want to feel it the next morning, you need to check out RK Zero Proof, because RK delivers the flavor and warmth of a spirit, but with zero alcohol, zero sugar, zero carbs, and zero calories. 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

0: Most importantly, thank you.
1: I can't say I'm anti-Canada. I picked the Canadians in Game 7 yesterday.
2: Best bet hit.
1: Over the Sabres.
0: I think they were saying Nuno is anti-Canada. Are you guys saying? Okay, just making sure. Just
2: no, but sure. You have had beef with Canada.
1: Well. I have. Mm. You're right.
3: Well, the Blue Jays, yeah.
0: Any way you cut it, thank you to Michael Wilbon for shouting out our show. That was awesome on Get Up this morning.
1: Come on the show.
0: Yes. You know what? 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
1: All right, before I get to my best bet, I got to give a shout out to the Henryville Hornets who just finished their weekend football camp. Shout out to my cousin Joe Johnson in Southern Indiana who runs the program, and he puts together their football camp every single year. Wasn't able to make it out this year, but I was there for the

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8: The Knicks trying to run the Sixers right out of their own building.
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10: New York Knicks going to the finals. I think they can win the championship.
11: They are the second best team in the NBA playoffs after Oklahoma City.
12: Are they going to win the championship? I'm not about to sit up here and say they not. They could be any team in the Western Conference.
13: They keep shooting like this. They're going to advance to the NBA Finals and perhaps hang a banner at MSG. It's ESPN Radio, ESPN App, SiriusXM Channel 80. David Dennis Jr., Randy Scott. Sometimes Bubba plays music that I don't know what it is.
14: And this, I have no clue what's happening here.
13: Yeah, and this is one. That's okay. 888-SAY-ESPN.
14: It's too busy screening calls from people with the...
13: 729-3776. Devin, you had something to say that we don't know this music?
15: No, I was just asking because I didn't know either. I asked Bubba. He said it's Grateful Dead. Very monotone, like we should have known.
13: Okay, got it.
15: It's Grateful
13: got
15: Dead.
13: It. Well, so the ticket prices for the Knicks and the Game 1 NBA Finals ticket that they've already sold, by the way... Uh-huh. Which is interesting because wouldn't the West host Game 1? Weren't they the higher seed? I forget how they assigned. Oh, no, the Knicks won the NBA Cup. Is that why they get to host? Anyway, they've sold the tickets. Cheapest tickets, $2,800. Lower level seats are starting at $5,000. And courtside, 90 Bandalorians, two six figures, $102,000 for courtside to get your feet on the floor at MSG. For comparison, Eastern Conference Finals Game 1 tickets already over $500 just to get in the building, courtside exceeding $16,000. So it got us wondering.
14: That's cheap. That's cheap in comparison.
13: What's the most you've ever spent for a ticket, David, and was it worth it? Concert could be anything.
14: One of the cheapest people that you will ever meet, I have not spent a ton, but I think probably the most was I got floor seats to WrestleMania 30 in New Orleans.
13: Okay. And-

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0: former teammates, coaches, your agent said. You tell me if these are real stories that they're telling, all right?
1: Yep.
0: I want to start with your agent, Bus Cook, who you didn't go to the combine. Bus said it's because you had dental problems. True or false? Wisdom teeth is the reason you were not at the combine.
1: That is true. I think I had four pulled going into the combine, but I had to go back later on to retest. So that's true.
0: Jerry Jones, who, of course, famously several years ago apologized for not taking you back in that 1998 draft. They were sitting there with the number eight pick. They drafted a guy whose name, quite frankly, I didn't remember later. But when you spoke, as according to Jerry, when you met with the Cowboys before the draft, number one, Jerry said, you don't have to do the stuff with the other rookies. Just go over to Deion's house. He's going to talk to you. And number two, Jerry said, as only Jerry can, Randy, you're going to be a Dallas Cowboy.
1: Oh, man, you hurt my heart with everything you said, man. Shout out to Jerry Jones, and yes, that is true.
0: Still remembers it. It worked out, even if it was 13 picks later. All right, Leroy Horde said that when rookies used to get taped in camp, which, of course, you can't do anymore, but rookies, you get taped to the goalpost, you get taped in your room, whatever. You're the only guy who ever avoided it because you hid under a blanket behind a couch in the players' lounge and never got taped.
1: That is true. I hid up on the ninth floor, and the guys didn't find me throughout the whole night. So, yes, that's true. I didn't get taped my rookie year.
0: That is outsmarting everybody in the building. And how about this one? Chris Carter said before your first game, 1998, I was in the stands for that game against the Buccaneers at the Metrodome. Chris said you missed the pregame meal because you were playing video games. The team thought you went AWOL. When Chris found you, he said, hey, have you eaten? And your answer was what you were eating at that moment, which was a can of Coke and a box of hot tamales.
1: Well, there is some truth to that, but it's not all true. So I'll say it's some of it's true, but not all of it.
0: Coke and tamales, is that part true?
1: I say the tamales are.
0: And all you did was score a couple of touchdowns in that game.
1: That's it, man. One thing about it, man, just being able to, you're just reminiscing about the Minnesota Vikings my rookie year. Talked about the guys not taping me up. It is a great thing to be able to reminisce and go back in the past and look at those memories. So being able to have guys like Jake Reed, Chris Carter, my three deep brothers. And I want to send a shout out to all of my Minnesota Viking former teammates, man. You got Hall of Famers like John Randall, Randall McDaniel. Hey, Big Mac, you didn't get to tape me up, but I send you a shout out anyway. Robert Smith, and I'm talking about the great Randall Cunningham and Dennis Green, RIP to him, his wonderful family. Like I say, all the Viking fans out there, man. It's great to be back in this state, sitting on this television, talking to you guys on my boat, rookie of the year, and getting ready to chase 10.
0: And I would also say this, Randy, because we were talking. You may have been out on the boat, but it was made official today. Minneapolis has the NFL draft in 2028 coming to Minneapolis. That's the last week of April. And looking at your attire in the middle of May, as you know well, Randy, like weather's a question. We can all hope for the best. You get some good days and you get some kind of overcast cold days out there, too.
1: Well, I'm going to tell you what, it gives me a reason in 2028 to be in the state of Minnesota. The draft is here. Man, it's going to be great. Hopefully the state puts on a great show. I look forward to seeing that.
0: Randy, fantastic stuff, man. Thanks for joining us. The first interview on a boat, I think. This might be the first on this show, man. So keep up the great work. Great to see you. Looking great out there. And I'll watch the show. Chasing10.com. It's also on YouTube. You can find it both those places. Check it out from Randy. Thanks a lot for the time, man.
1: Jason 10 coming y'all's way. God bless you. Thank you.
0: Only Randy, man. Thank you very much. Randy Moss from the boat out there. I thought about asking him what lake. You know, there's like, you say 10,000. It's more like 12,000. I don't want to give up the honey hole. He's clearly got a spot.
2: Got a spot. He thinks
0: he's getting that 10-pound bass. You know? That story, like, the taping thing was big in training camp back in the day.
2: Yeah.
0: I mean, it would be like the last day of training camp. In the Mike Tice days, like, literally, practice would end and players are getting taped on the field. The fans are still there. And you'd like find somebody taped to the goalpost and they just walk off. And it was part of the routine in those days. Dante Culpepper, I believe, when it was him, they walked in. He's just like, bring it on. And just like fought him all the way, you know, because you could take the easy way or the hard way. Dante took the hard way. Randy took the hard way to get out of it, which was apparently hiding in the dorms.
2: Hilarious.
0: The old dorm at Minnesota State Mankato throughout that time. So
1: now he's fishing the lakes of Lake Minnetonka.
0: That didn't look like Lake Minnetonka right there. That's you would see some multi-million-dollar homes on the shores. He may purify himself in the waters of Lake Minnetonka later. That looked like somewhere around Bemidji or Brainerd, a little bit off the beaten path there.
1: You know.
0: That's where you find chasing10.com for more.
1: Glitter, glisten, gloss, floss.
0: Awesome stuff like Randy. All right. Phone line still up. We got a few more win-loss games to go. Final questions from you and the boys on the NFL as we break this thing down right here on the Rich Eisen Show. Tom and Pelissero in for Rich.
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0: had made the Thunder change the whole way they approached the game, it felt like they've already lost.
1: Dre, let me ask you this question, because looking at Victor Wembanyama, his mindset, the way he trains and prepares his body to go out there and play an 82-game season and play 49 minutes in double overtime yesterday in game one of the Western Conference Finals, is Wemby the closest thing that we have in the NBA right now to a Kobe, a Michael Jordan, Larry Bird type mindset?
0: I think so. I'll say it's actually two players, two relatively young players that I feel like have that mindset. And it's Wemby and it's your down South Georgia boy, Anthony Edwards. Both of those two guys have that, like, I've got, you know, the dog in me and I'm the best. I want to show you I'm the best and I'm going to go through your chest to do it. And it's why we ended up having, to me, the best All-Star game that we've had in years, is because Wemby came out there like, I don't care what the format is, I want to win. And then Ant matched that, you know, and Ant said that in the interviews, like, well, you know, Wemby came out here. And so I was like, well, I got to, you know, step up my game too. And so having two young players with games as exciting as they have with that mindset, I think bodes well for the NBA. And when one of those players is also 7'6" and can shoot Steph Curry three-pointers, like, I think the 40 and whatever it was, 41 and 24, the numbers were crazy. But there were just moments last night with Wemby where it's just like, seriously, what am I watching? And for it to be in overtime, and the Spurs were going to lose. I mean, they were going to lose that game. They were down by 3 points. It was less than a minute left. The Thunder had scored maybe like 7 or 8 straight points. And Wemby steps past half court like, I got y'all. Pulls up from, they say it was only 28 feet. And to my eye, it looked like he was about 35 feet away from the rim. He pulls up and just nothing but strings. And I was doing the show last night with Q Myers, and we were watching it live action. And Q goes, oh, that was a rhythm three. I'm like, from 35 feet? Like, can you have a rhythm three from 35 feet? And he's 7'6", you know, and then Josiah comes running in like, that was a Steph Curry three. I mean, it's just ridiculous that your 7'6" center is pulling off shots like this. Like, he absolutely meant to do it and was in no way surprised.
2: He probably said, hey, Monks in China, this one was for you. That's Andre Snell's ESPN senior writer. Hit him on the shoulder, that Professor Driz, joining on the Tuesday Cool Edition of Freddie and Harry on ESPN Radio, the ESPN app, SiriusXM Channel 80, and ESPN Plus. He's Harry Douglas. I'm Freddie Coleman. Well, good luck to the New York Knicks and Cleveland Cavaliers trying to come anywhere near what we saw in Game 1 last night between the Spurs and Oklahoma City. They are heavily favored. The they I'm talking about are the New York Knicks. What should be a cause for concern playing a Cleveland Cavaliers team that finally, in the words of Donovan Mitchell, getting to the conference finals, he's been able to exercise those demons to be on this stage?
0: Yeah, so, you know, there's a lot of things going in the Knicks' favor. In addition to how well they've been playing, just the fact that they've been resting and the Cavs are coming off a 7-game series that just ended, you know, 48 hours ago or less, all of the numbers and math suggest that the Knicks should be in a very good position to win this first game fairly comfortably. But when it comes to things that are concerning, you do have to look at the Cavs, if nothing else, they had to reach down and find a level, right? And they were playing against a Pistons team that was the number one seed all season. And so they were playing against a good team, and the Pistons won those first two games, which means that the Cavs won 4 of the last 5. Mm-hmm. And so they were playing, they were elevating their level as they went. And then after they lost game 6, and it was, you know, such a crushing loss, for them to come back and just mollywop the Pistons in game 7, it suggests that A, the Cavs are playing to their level, and B, to what you were talking about, that mentally maybe they might have got over a hurdle. You know, James Harden has his history. Donovan Mitchell typically plays good individually, but he never been out the second round before. And I really want to keep an eye on in this series and in this game, what do we get from Jared Allen? Because in game sevens this year, like, Jared Allen gets up and eats his Wheaties and is like, you know what? I think I'm going to just channel my inner Wilt Chamberlain for the next 48 minutes. And he goes like 20, 25, you know what I'm saying, grabbing every rebound. If they could ever get that Jared Allen in any game besides seven, that would bode very well for the Cavs.
1: So who has to be the best player in this entire series, in your opinion?
0: So ultimately, I think that it's the guards. It's for the Knicks. It needs to be Jalen Brunson. For the Cavs, it needs to be Donovan Mitchell.
1: I need you to just tell me one player. Yeah. Both teams combined.
0: Oh, yeah.
2: This is not
0: multiple. A team to win.
2: No, this is not multiple choice. Pick one.
0: Okay. No, I think I'm sorry, Freddie. Sorry, Shannon. I think it's Donovan Mitchell.
2: He's
0: this playoff so far, he has not been what you normally see from Donovan Mitchell, but I think some of that is who he's played, because the Raptors are not like a big name team, but what they have is a bunch of big, strong wing defenders, and the same with the Pistons. And so Mitchell, for as good as he is, he's legit like 6'1". You know what I'm saying? Like, he's not a big dude, and I feel like he's gone through two really strong perimeter defenses, teams that are kind of built to slow him down. The Knicks have been playing much better team defense of late, but I think that Mitchell has an opportunity to kind of exert himself and play to his normal levels. And if he's able to do that, then I think the Cavs have a chance to win. If he's not able to do that, or if the Knicks are able to keep him contained, then I think New York's going to the finals.
2: He's always a treat and a delight to hear each and every Tuesday, or as we like to call it, Tuesday. Dre's Day.
0: Yeah. Hell yeah.
2: He is the very gifted Andre Snelling, ESPN senior writer, maker so that everybody is more smarter. Hit him on the socials at Professor Driz. Andre, always great to talk to you. Talk to you next week. Have a great holiday weekend as well, my man.
0: Absolutely. See y'all next week.
2: So, like we mentioned, the NBA playoffs and ESPN Radio, whether it's Spurs or Thunder or Knicks and Cavaliers, and then the NBA Finals, all the action that you need on ESPN Radio and the ESPN app presented by Gusto. So how would you best describe what you saw from Wemby and the Spurs in Game 1? We told you what we felt. It's time for you to do the same thing. 888-SAY-ESPN, 888-729-3776. You get a chance to take over the nation on Freddie and Harry and ESPN Radio, the ESPN app, SiriusXM Channel 80, and don't forget about us on ESPN Plus.
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0: different mentally than others. But I will say this, after watching game one, with the way Wemby was looking like the ghost of Wilt Chamberlain, he ain't got no choice but to go over there this game.
1: Hello.
0: He ain't got no choice. Listen. And Wemby has been curb stomping OKC all year long. He's been telling them about it. He's been letting them know, listen, this night is what it is. And then last night, Wemby had a little bit of extra bounce in his step because he wanted to prove to people that he should have been the MVP. He stole the show on Shea MVP night. Chet, go over there.
2: We'll see if he's sent over there or he has to be forced over there if you're Brendan Haywood, NBA champion, joining us on Freddie and Harry on ESPN Radio, the ESPN app, and ESPN Plus. And you mentioned SGA, who has had not stellar games consistently, and it's hard to do that in the playoffs. Anybody who doesn't know basketball should clearly understand that. But they've been able to follow the same plan, game plan, Brendan, that the Lakers use, except with better defenders. How does Oklahoma City turn loose SGA when the San Antonio Spurs defense has them in his sights? It has him in their sights.
0: Well, right now they're playing an anybody but SGA defense. They're taking away all those mid post ups. They're saying, listen, if it's going to be somebody, it's not going to be you. And you saw a guy like Caruso, he had like 8 threes, but it was like he was shooting in the gym by himself. They weren't even rotating to him. So that just shows you how much attention that SGA is getting. I think the adjustment is to try to get even more shooting out there. Maybe try to stagger his minutes more when he's out there with dead-eye shooters like Jared McCain, A.J. Mitchell, J-Dub, guys that teams aren't going to just allow to shoot the ball the way they were letting some of those other guys shoot. That's the biggest thing they're going to do, because at the end of the day, we saw this strategy bother SGA with the Lakers, and the Lakers don't have nearly the wing defenders, and they damn sure don't have that alien in the background shutting down the entire paint.
1: What has impressed you the most about Wemby, especially what you've seen last night in game one of the Western Conference Finals?
0: What impressed me was he wasn't scared of the moment.
2: Yeah.
0: Like, you know, sometimes as young players, the lights get a little bit bright, the popcorn gets a little bit buttery, a little bit more buttery in the playoffs, and you see them start getting a little timid, start getting a little shaky. And Wemby knows the world is watching. He's on the road. De'Aaron Fox is not playing. And he went out there and had arguably the best game of his career, and he sent a message. That message, y'all are old enough, that message was very similar to the message that Hakeem Olajuwon sent to David Robinson on his MVP night. You know, like, I actually know somebody that was on that team, a guy by the name of Tony Massenburg. Y'all remember big Tony Massenburg, all muscle?
2: Yeah, exactly, yeah.
0: When they were handing David Robinson the trophy for MVP, he said you could hear Hakeem, like, rocking back. You could hear, he was rocking back and forth. You could hear him saying something underneath his breath. And wow. Tony couldn't figure it out. And he leaned in, and he said, Hakeem kept saying, that's my MFing trophy. I don't want to curse on your show. He kept saying it. It's my MFing trophy. It's my MFing trophy. He's like, he's working himself into a frenzy. And then he went out there and did that.
2: Wow.
0: Wemby had that Hakeem moment. I can tell you he was watching that. He was the whole time, okay, that's the MVP. I think I'm the MVP. And he showed the world. So he had his Hakeem Olajuwon moment in my mind.
2: Well, graced up by Brendan Haywood, NBA champion, also creator of The Tallest Tales. Hit him on the social, B1_33, joining us on Freddie and Harry on ESPN Radio, the ESPN app, and ESPN Plus. Well, good luck to the Cavs the next time to top in any game in their series what we saw in game one of the Western Conference Finals, Brendan. If I say this is either a Donovan Mitchell series or a Jalen Brunson series, which player do you believe it has to be his series and why?
0: I believe it has to be a Jalen Brunson series just because of how he's able to dictate terms. Even though he's 6'1", not the fastest, not the quickest, he's a three-level scorer. But especially, the playoffs are all about the mid-range game. Your best player, everybody doesn't get to shoot the mid-range shot, but your best player has to be a mid-range maven for the most part. Look, historically, the teams that win championships have a guy that gets it done in the mid-range, and Jalen Brunson does that incredibly well, whether it's off the dribble, whether it's nail post-ups, low block post-ups. He does an incredible job of dominating from that area, and I think he has to do that for the Knicks to win, and he's very capable. I don't see anybody in the Cavs uniform that can guard him.
1: What type of performance do you feel like Donovan Mitchell has to have to even give the Cavs a chance in this series?
0: You know, as much as I think that Donovan Mitchell has to play well, I think that Batman and Batman for both teams, Jalen and Donovan, they're going to play great. Who's going to play the best between Harden and Cat? Because these are the two guys that they have sometimes, they have the history of, hey, the playoffs aren't nearly, Harden has all those game sevens and those moments where we just don't know what happened to him. Cat has this history of picking up silly fouls and fouling out of games dating all the way back to Minnesota. So I think for me, the question is, which number two option is going to give his team the best showing on this stage? That'll be the difference in the series.
2: Which one do you believe will do that?
0: You know what, man? I'm a 7-footer myself. I'm rolling with my big man. I'm rolling with all that big cat. The big cat going to get it done. The big cat, after all that, he's going to get it done. He's going to go to the final.
1: The big cat, not the little one.
0: The big cat. He's going to be the big cat in the Eastern Conference Finals.
1: We talking Garfield.
2: Exactly.
1: Lasagna eating.
2: Back to that. Real quick, you played a couple of big cats. Not too many people can say in their NBA career, or really in any basketball career, they play with both Michael Jordan and LeBron James like you did, Brendan, during your NBA career. What was it about those two that made them different and alike?
0: What made Mike and LeBron different was the way they went about their greatness, or the way they went about imprinting their greatness on the team. So, like, Mike is in your face. Mike is, hey, man, you're supposed to be here. You better be here. You're on a bench. He's not any punches, and if you can't do it, he's going to find somebody else to do it. LeBron is a little bit more diplomatic. He's going to try to teach you. He's going to try to let you learn your way. I used to watch him try to teach guys like, you know, Kyrie Irving and Deion Waiters, young players, and have patience with them. Mike ain't really got that type of patience. That's the difference between the two guys. But if you ain't trying to win, Mike ain't got no pay. If you don't know how to get it done, Mike ain't got no time for you. LeBron, he gonna have some patience, and then he ain't got no time for you. But it's just one of those situations where those guys are very similar in that aspect. And then the thing that they really have to me that makes them very similar is that desire, that work ethic. Like, man, you'll see LeBron in there you'll see LeBron in there working super early, the same way you see Mike working super early.
2: Right.
0: I remember coming into Cleveland, man, sometimes, and you know, my last year in Cleveland, I wasn't playing. So, you know, the guys that ain't playing, you got to get there super early. Sure. LeBron already in there lifting full sweat. No shirt on. You know what I'm saying? With just the tights. It was a little weird in there, but at the same time, he was in there getting his work done. You know, so you don't want to put no clothes on, brother. But all right, man, you here?
1: He was in there on his Wiz Khalifa moment.
0: Going to be there early. Hey, listen. Hey, it looks similar to Wiz. You ain't far off. You ain't far off, Harry.
2: Oh, Brendan, we could talk to you all day about basketball.
0: I'm just saying. Hey, listen, he LeBron, so I let him slide. But I was like, man, he can't find no shorts. I can't be here that early. You're not at home.
2: Hey, Brendan, we'll talk to you soon, man. Keep up the great work, man. We've been a big fan for more than a minute. Thanks for joining us on Freddie and Harry. You be well and take care.
0: Hey, man, appreciate you, man. Thanks for having me. Everybody, go support Tallest Tales.
2: Yes.
0: Hey, that's my website. That's my platform. Go to YouTube. Also on my social media, you can go BWood_33 or go to Tallest Tales on YouTube as well.
2: No doubt about it. Thanks, Brendan. We'll do it again soon. Okay, thank you so much. Great stuff by Brendan Haywood, NBA champion. Like he mentioned, go to his YouTube. Fantastic storyteller that he is, Creative Tall Tales. It is a fascinating look at what he was able to be a part of in his NBA career. He joined us here on Freddie and Harry with Harry Douglas. I'm Freddie Coleman, presented by Progressive Insurance. How would you best describe what you saw from Victor Wembanyama in that historic performance last night? And what does that have to do with Charles Barkley? 888-SAY-ESPN, 888-729-3776. You take over the nation about Victor Wembanyama next on ESPN Radio, the ESPN app, and ESPN Plus.
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0: grace. We have given Nikola Jokic grace. We have given other people in the past grace. Grace no more. It's time for Victor Wembanyama to bless you all. And he's blessing at the moment.
1: And he also talked about, by the way, he's Harry Douglas and Freddie Coleman. It is the Afternoon Cool, known as Freddie and Harry, presented by Progressive Insurance and ESPN Radio, the ESPN app, SiriusXM Channel 80, as well as ESPN Plus. People looked at the youth of the San Antonio Spurs. So many young cats, where a lot of the guys they rely on are not even 28 years of age when it comes to the San Antonio Spurs. You can go up and down their roster, and they're veterans that don't play a lot for the San Antonio Spurs. Their main guys are guys like Stephon Castle, 21 years of age. Carter Bryant coming off the bench, who was great defensively, 20 years of age. Julian Champagne, 24 years of age. Dylan Harper, 20 years of age. Keldon Johnson, he's the old head. He's 26 years of age. Luke Kornet, he's part of the graveyard when you think about it now, 30 years of age with San Antonio. And then you got Devin Vassell, 25. Victor Wembanyama, 22. Victor Wembanyama was not trying to hear about youth and making sure that people understand we're young, but
2: we want to win everything. And we have the chance to have people above us in the organization that know how to do that. And so far, it looks like they've put the right people together to give us a chance. Because right now, we got a chance. We still got a lot to do, a lot to learn, a lot of trials to go through that we don't even know of. But we have a chance, and that's because they've built the team like this.
0: Did y'all hear that, ladies and gentlemen? Did every other NBA team hear that outside of OKC, because they've done it the right way as well, too? Boston, for the most part. Denver, for the most part. It's okay to build your team out the right way. It's okay to be excellent at selecting talent. It's okay, ladies and gentlemen, to develop young players so they can grow into certain roles that we see these players for the San Antonio Spurs do, and also for the Oklahoma City Thunder. It doesn't always have to be, you know what, who do we have to trade for? Who is that big fish out there that we need to get on our team to put us over the hump? Sometimes it's all about internally knowing what the hell you're doing from a front office perspective. And when Victor Wembanyama talked about the front office and orchestrating this whole thing and putting players together so we can get the product that we witnessed last night, or if it's Sam Presti for the Oklahoma City Thunder, what he's been able to do from a talent evaluating standpoint, that's the way you do it. That's another reason why we have that second apron now. Mm-hmm. You can't have these superstars teaming up, three and four of them anymore. You have to do it from a draft perspective, or getting free agents, or getting some free agents that aren't high cost, and developing those players. I'm pretty sure right now the Los Angeles Clippers would take Shea back if they knew Shea was going to be what Shea is right now.
1: That's what they get for putting the ball in the hands of Kawhi Leonard and letting him dictate that, because they wanted him so badly because he was a proven star.
0: Don't get starstruck. Well, learn how to develop talent. Teams, front offices.
1: Well, I hear what you're saying. It's a lot easier to do it when you're not the Lakers, the Knicks, or the Clippers, and the San Antonio and Oklahoma City Thunder. The pressure is not as immense on them compared to the teams that I mentioned, especially when you're a Knicks team that has been championship-less since 1973. Many people don't look at the Lakers championship, the real championship that they won in the bubble when it happened in 2020, 2021. And the Los Angeles Clippers, the Clippers are always going to clip. That's just like death and taxes. That's just going to happen. They've been able to do this because the pressure is not as immense on Oklahoma City and San Antonio. They've been able to develop players because they believe in their principles. That is the San Antonio Spurs way. Sam Presti used to work for the San Antonio Spurs. Mm-hmm. He saw what that looked like. He said, man, if we can hit on the right player and surround those players, we're going to be really, really good for a long time. You hit on a David Robinson. You hit on a Tim Duncan. You surround them with Tony Parker and Manu Ginobili. They drafted Kawhi Leonard before things went haywire to him and the organization, and they had to go their separate ways. But they've always done it that way because they're not in an area, HD, where they got to worry about people saying, why is this taking so long? Or you need to go after that player. Or you need to do this. Or you have impatient ownership. Both of these ownership groups are not impatient because they've seen exactly how that works, and they don't have to worry about external pressure saying, why have you not made this move so such and such player to be more of a championship contender?
0: Yeah, and I would also add, Freddie, like it's all about I think now the patience that we know a lot of these organizations don't have in whatever sport, football, basketball, baseball, hockey, it doesn't matter what the sport is. Everyone wants that instant gratification. But look at the Phoenix Suns. Let me use the Phoenix Suns as an example. Did they not play in the NBA championship with a lot of homegrown guys that they had drafted, even though they lost to the Milwaukee Bucks?
1: Only for
0: them to dismantle their team, get starstruck, and now they're trying to rebuild things again.
1: The only guy they had was like Chris Paul. That was that veteran they brought over.
0: Yep.
1: That really helped out the Devin Bookers, their Monty Williams, their head coach.
0: Mikal Bridges. DeAndre Ayton.
1: Absolutely. They had homegrown guys, and they got the right kind of veteran leadership in a championship, almost championship point guard, but also Hall of Fame point guard that made that work. We're seeing sort of the same similar things with Oklahoma City and San Antonio. I don't think these two are going to go away from each other or for being the top of the ledger competing in NBA championships for maybe a very long time. Big Mike in Texas at 888-729-3776. One of our favorites hitting us up on the Freddie and Harry calling line on Freddie and Harry on ESPN Radio, the ESPN app and ESPN Plus. Big Mike, how would you best describe what you saw last night from Victor Wembanyama and the Spurs in game one with that double overtime victory over Oklahoma City?
3: Hey guys, I'm gonna tell you, you guys are rocking new glasses, man. Y'all gotta step up with my glass, you know, eyeglass game, man. Y'all are, man, stunning. But I'm gonna tell you, they think he's an alien, but you know he's not an alien. I wish they'd stop saying that because he got to go back to Texas and ISIS might be waiting on him. He's going back there, you know.
1: Wow.
3: You know, but. You know, but he was made in a lab. You know, that's, you know, y'all remember the movie Fly? The Fly?
1: Oh, yeah, Jeff Goldblum. Yeah, absolutely.
3: Jeff Goldblum.
1: Yeah.
3: The Fly was in there. See, they took that technology. They took DNA from Manute Bol and DNA from Kevin Garnett and DNA from a few
0: Dirt,
3: other people.
0: Dirt Nowitzki.
3: Dirt Nowitzki. Yeah, Dirt Nowitzki. And when the smoke cleared, 22 years later, come out Victor Wembanyama, and, you know, looking like a monster from Space Jam. I don't know what they're going to do with this kid.
0: Here's the worst part, though, Freddie. For the league and other opponents that is going to play against Victor Wembanyama, just wait till he gets strong.
1: Okay.
0: That's going to be the man. You talk about you think he's unstoppable now? I think he's only going to get better because we know he is committed to his body, his mind, his spirit. There are a lot of players that I would say are superstar players right now, but I can honestly tell you they aren't dedicated to taking care of their body and their mind and their spirit like third-year player Victor Wembanyama.
1: He's been able to do that, especially last year, having the blood clots, dealt with that. Then he goes overseas to the monks in China to get his body, his mind, and his spirit right. And lordy, lordy, look what that has developed in year three for Victor Wembanyama. Richie in Los Angeles, how would you best describe what you saw from Victor Wembanyama and the Spurs winning a double overtime game one over Oklahoma City last night?
4: Guys, it was so predictable. And I saw it the whole year. I've been saying Spurs the whole year for a couple of good reasons. First of all, we got to work on our critical thinking as sports fans because you got to know what you're looking at. Wembanyama is great because he's taking a page out of Shea's book. He is the exact same kind of leader for his team that Shea is for him. That's number one. Number two, look at what that young man has done, like you just mentioned, Harry. He's gone to see Shaolin monks. He's working on in a dance studio. He's getting stronger. He's getting healthier. He's shooting threes. He's improving every single thing that he can improve. Plus, he's got the same kind of team makeup that Oklahoma has. It's just not as many of them. So he's empowering those guys to do the same thing that Shea is empowering his team to do, but Shea's team doesn't have Wemby. Then when you add the whole MVP thing on there, and Wemby should have been the MVP, because if you took Shea's best game and broke it in the clips and took Wemby's best game and broke it in the clips, you'd see Wemby diving on the floor, you'd see Wemby blocking shots, you'd see Wemby having 20 rebounds, you'd see him getting steals, you'd see him laying his body on the line in a manner that Shea doesn't yet do. So
1: he can say predictable all he wants. I hear what he's saying. Nobody saw a 64-win San Antonio team in year three of Victor Wembanyama. Nobody saw Victor Wembanyama looking like this in his third year.
0: And close to getting the one seed.
1: I've always been a big believer, and I keep being proven correct time and time again. We can always say somebody is going to be great, and more often than not, HD, they tend to be greater than we could have ever imagined. Whether it's Michael Jordan, LeBron James, and potentially Victor Wembanyama. You can say, man, he's going to be a great player. No one saw this level of greatness in year three. The first year the San Antonio Spurs have been in the playoffs in 9 years, looking like that 41-24, nobody in their right damn mind can tell me, oh, yeah, that was predictable. 40 points and 20 rebounds, the youngest to ever do it. Not trying to shade Richie here. The last time we saw anything like this, the Western Conference Finals, we had to go back to 1993.
0: Charles Barkley.
1: On his second team with the Phoenix Suns, going up against Sean Kemp and Gary Payton and Tom Chambers, and busted their behind for 44 points and 24 rebounds.
0: Shrimp.
1: Right. So let's calm the conversation down.
0: Charles Barkley was eating shrimp all game.
1: Exactly. But let's hold off and say, I predicted this, or I saw this coming. Wembanyama didn't even see this coming. Good scoring 41 and 24 to the kind of level he did that on the road against Oklahoma City. I love Victor Wembanyama, and I love the fandom for him. Let's calm down a little bit. Don't tell me that I predicted this. Yeah, you can predict the Spurs are going to be good. You didn't see 64-win Spurs. You didn't see Victor Wembanyama 40 and 20, Richie, in L.A. Not trying to shade you, but come on now. Come back to planet Earth. We're waiting for you. We got 2 feet for you with Victor Wembanyama. It's okay to calm down and come back to planet Earth.
0: Well, can I tell you what I wish I would have predicted?
1: What's that?
0: I wish I would have predicted the Atlanta Hawks when they had the damn number one seed to not get it that year and to get it the year that Wimby came out. I wish I could have predicted that. We got Zachariah Richesha.
5: Yeah. Must be nice to get a number one overall pick.
0: San Antonio got Victor Wembanyama.
1: Yeah. The lemon pepper wings would have ruined him anyway. It might not have worked out well for your franchise anyway when it comes to the Atlanta Hawks. Steve in Minnesota, 888-729-3776. Steve, how would you best describe what you saw from Victor Wembanyama and the Spurs beating Oklahoma City in game one in double overtime last night?
6: Well, oh my goodness. What I'd like to add to this Wemby conversation is the mental and competitive off the charts he's been bringing. I mean, you look at that All-Star game. When he steps on the court in the new format, everybody, all the other players who are there for the All-Star team or game are ready to just have fun. And he said, no, here we go. And he just raised the whole level of that entire night. And you get through the second round with Minnesota, and they off the game in the first game and a half. You know, he got ejected. And then he came back, and they didn't have a chance. And that's what it looked like last night.
0: Freddie, let me say this, and it's so funny because – when I watch sports, I look for little things, probably things not everybody notice. But from a mental perspective, watch Wemby when he shoots free throws.
1: Closes his eyes, takes a deep breath.
0: The deep breaths. Watch him when he falls on the floor. He doesn't instantly get right up. Takes his deep breath, allows his teammates to pick him back up. Like, all these things are things that you work on in the off season when you go see monks and you're doing yoga and you're practicing on your breathing and not speeding yourself up. Or talk about, you know, after he got ejected from that game versus Minnesota and he came back. And I remember the conversation being with a lot of people on a lot of different networks, on a lot of different shows. Man, Minnesota's going to be extra physical with Wemby. What do we say on Freddie and Harry? Wemby's going to say, okay, all right.
1: Yeah.
0: I'm going to use my skill set against your aggression.
1: Mm-hmm.
0: And he went out there and balled out. Wemby didn't care about that. Okay, you can be extra physical all you want to.
1: Yeah. Word of advice to Mark Daniel, the coach of Oklahoma City Thunder, stop using little people on Victor Wembanyama. Period. I know Jay Will said that the other day, and I said, that's a bad idea. And we saw exactly how bad of an idea it was.
0: 41.
1: And 24 rebounds. Hey, Chet Holmgren and Isaiah Hartenstein, take up the mantle. Have them shoot over height, not shoot over short. It did not work in game one for Oklahoma City. Keep weighing in. What did you see with your own eyes from what Victor Wembanyama and the Spurs did in game one last night beating Oklahoma City? Let us know at 888-SAY-ESPN, 888-729-3776. It's the afternoon cool known as Freddie and Harry. I'm Freddie Coleman. He's Harry Douglas on ESPN Radio, the ESPN app, and don't forget about us on ESPN Plus. But game one tonight happens in the Eastern Conference Finals. The New York Knicks at the world's most famous arena, Madison Square Garden, hosting the Cleveland Cavaliers. Is this the spite of Mitchell series for the Cavs or the Jalen Brunson series for the Knicks? Our answers come your way after Harry gives you this word, thanks to RK.
0: As a dad, I want to enjoy the moment without slowing down the next day. 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
21: Tonight there is a chance of showers and thunderstorms with a low around 56. North wind up to 11 miles per hour, gusting to 20. Wednesday will be mostly cloudy and cooler with a high near 64 and a slight chance of rain before 7 a.m. Thursday brings mostly sunny skies and a high near 68. For the latest news and updates, visit myradiolink.com.
22: And good afternoon. 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Mattoon is hosting the Salem Wildcats today. They started a couple minutes early for us, so we'll recap the top of the first inning that Salem just completed as they batted first. Kyler King hit a high fly ball to left field that was caught by Brendan Prince. Then Keaton Graw hit a fly ball to right center field that was caught by Mattoon center fielder Shaden Neff. And then Luke Bolt, the third place hitter, popped out to the shortstop, Jackson Horst. So Logan Thompson, the Mattoon starting pitcher, worked a 1-2-3 top of the first inning. 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
22: 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Brendan Prince will lead off. Be followed by shortstop Jackson Horst. Batting third is the third baseman, Matt Miller. Derek Sharp is the catcher. He'll bat fourth. Braden Hackett, the second baseman, batting in the five spot. Fletcher Gregory, the first baseman, bats sixth. Camden Tinsman, the right fielder, batting seventh. Starting pitcher for the Green Wave, Logan Thompson, bats eighth. And Shaden Neff in center field, batting ninth. Prince, Horst, and Miller, Sharp, Hackett, Gregory, Tinsman, Thompson, Neff, the batting nine for the Green Wave, brought to you by Mears Automotive. So here is Brendan Prince to stand in and lead off the Mattoon first inning. First pitch on the way. He swings and hits a jam shot looper toward first. Coming in and making a diving catch in foul territory is Bolt, the first baseman. Good catch. First inning off to a flying start. Prince was jammed. A little flare down the first baseline. It was foul, but Bolt got over there and dove forward. Made the catch for out number one. Brings in Jackson Horst for the Green Wave. On the mound for Salem is Brody Collier. First pitch is a ball to Jackson Horst, leading off, batting second rather, for the Green Wave. One out, nobody on. No score in the bottom of the first inning. Collier, right-hander, brings it in, and Horst hits a pop-up on the right side of the diamond. It's foul. The wind's going to hold it in play. The first baseman, Bolt, is over to make a standing catch on this foul ball. So two foul outs to first to start the Mattoon offensive output today. Bring in Matt Miller, the third baseman. One of the seniors honored before the game for the Green Wave, playing their final regular season home game. Mattoon is a regional host next week, so they'll get at least one more time on the turf field. First pitch to Miller, two outs, nobody on. Slider moves off the outside part of the plate, ball one. Miller hitting 305, two home runs, eight runs batted in. Mattoon at 5-21 on the season. They finished 2-8 in the Apollo. Here's the 1-0 pitch. Miller swings and pops it foul off of first. Let's see if Bolt can climb the fence and get this one. Nope, it's out of play. Lands on top of the dugout. There's a strong wind that's blowing out toward left center, so these foul pop-ups on the right sides will be held onto the field of play a little bit more so than usual. Kind of an odd wind pattern today with the wind blowing out toward left center field. Might make the ballpark a little smaller than it normally plays. 1-1 pitch to Miller. This is high from Collier. Two balls and a strike. 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Also brought to you by Watts Copy Systems. Miller batting right with a 2-1 count. Two outs and nobody on. Collier's pitch, a swing and a miss. Fastball outside part of the zone. Two balls and two strikes. Miller trying to reach in front of Derek Sharp. Each pitcher trying to work a 1-2-3 first inning. Salem comes in with a mark of 8-22. Here's the 2-2 pitch to Miller. Slider is low, just missed. Catcher Tennyson thought that was strike three. He had started to vacate the premises, headed toward the dugout. So the count's full, two outs, nobody on. Mattoon in the all gray. Salem has green tops on with white uniform pants, so a lot of green on the field today. Pitch to Miller is popped up. Foul ball off of first. Let's see who wants to try this one. The catcher, and it is caught by Tennyson. The catcher did haul it in. Ended up about halfway down the first baseline on the foul side. So three foul outs in a 1-2-3 first inning on the Green Wave offensive side. Each team down in order in the first in the first class record service first inning. No score heading to the second on Victory 103.9.
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22: Mattoon and Salem High School Baseball going to the second inning. No score after one between these two non-conference rivals. They used to both be in the Apollo for a period of time, but Salem is no longer in the Apollo Conference. They are a Class 2A team this year as well. They go on the border between 3 and 2A, so they're down in 2A for the postseason next week. They'll be heading to Flora for a preliminary round game. Leading off for the Wildcats is Logan Butts. First pitch from Thompson is hit into left center field. That's going to get down for a base hit, and Prince able to cut it off. The left fielder gets it back in, and a leadoff single for Logan Butts. He's a very good freshman for Salem. In fact, Butts has a .349 average in his freshman year with three home runs and 12 runs batted in. Leads off to Salem second with a single to left center. Brings in Carter Lowe. Butts is the first base runner of the game, takes a big lead over at first. Thompson comes set. Here's the pitch. First pitch misses high. Ball one. Mattoon has Prince in left, Neff in center, Tinsman in right. Miller at third, Horst at short, Hackett at second, Gregory at first. Derek Sharp is the catcher. Logan Thompson, the right-handed starting pitcher for the Green Wave, throws to first and back in safely. He has Butts. Don't have him away. He has four stolen bases on the season. Takes a pretty decent lead over there. Here's the 1-0. Thompson misses high. Two balls and no strikes. Our game is online today at MyRadioLink.com or the free MyRadioLink mobile app. It's powered by Lakeland College. 2-1 on low. Thompson's pitch is a fly ball to left center field. Tracking it is the left fielder Prince. Also Neff going over, and it is caught by the left fielder Prince reaching out and making the catch in deep left center field. Ball carried a little bit further than he thought it was going to initially. Reached out and made the grab while calling off Neff in deep left center. Back to first goes Butts. He's there with one out. The ball will carry to left center field today. That breeze is blowing out toward left. Here's Owen Tennyson, the Salem catcher, right-handed batter. Thompson's pitch finds the strike zone, 0-1. Off the outside part of the plate. Tennyson at 154 on the season, does have 9 runs batted in, 1 home run. No score, top of the second. Butts at first base with 1 out. He swings and fouls it off to the right. That goes out of play beyond the Green Wave dugout. It's a Salem team that has not hit very well this season. That's contributed to their 8-22 record. They hit just .224 as a team. Butts takes his lead at first. Thompson checks on him. It's an 0-2 count. Pitch to Tennyson with one away. Pitch is just off the plate outside. Didn't get the call. 1-2. No score. We're in the top of the second inning. Salem with the leadoff single by Butts in the second inning. Low fly to left. And now Tennyson bats with a 1-2 count. Thompson's pitch is cracked into left field. A base hit. And to get it is Prince on 2 bounces. Butts goes to second and holds. First and second, 1 out for Salem.
0: Now batting for the Wildcats, Evan Barnes.
22: Bring in the Salem DH, Evan Barnes. Have a runner for the catcher, Tennyson. That's Gamble.
0: First is running, Hudson Gamble.
22: First and second for Salem. Game's first threat. 1 out. First pitch to Barnes. Misses outside for a ball. Barnes is a left-handed batter. Thompson checks the runners at first and second. Kicks and delivers. Misses inside. 2-0 on Barnes. Mattoon and Salem have met in postseason play the last couple of years. That will not happen this year with Salem being in 2A. Mattoon still in 3. Thompson steps off and looks the runners back. Butts is the lead man at second. Gamble, the courtesy runner, at first. 1 out. And Barnes has a 2-0 count. Pitch from Thompson. He swings and pops it foul off of third. That's going to make it out of play. And between the dugout and the track and field area off to the left. 2-1. The girls' state track and field meet is this weekend, so Coles County should be hopping with a lot of people in town. Breaking ball misses inside from Thompson to Barnes, and the count moves to 3-1. No score, top of the second. Salem batting, runners at first and second, 1 out. 3-1 from Thompson to Barnes. He swings and hits it into shallow left field. That's going to fall in front of Prince for a base hit. Oh, maybe a hit. He throws to third, and they got the force out. Good play by Prince. Butts didn't know if he was going to catch it in the air. Prince got to it on 1 bounce and barehanded it, and then threw a strike into Miller at third base, and it's a force out. So they get the not-so-common fielder's choice to go 7-5. It's first and second with 2 outs. They get Butts. Barnes, it's into a fielder's choice after he thought he had a single. It was a tough base running play. Gamble goes to second. First and second, 2 away. And Thompson throws a curve in for a strike to Hayden Rostats. Rostats is the shortstop, batting 8th for the Wildcats. Thompson delivers. A knee-high strike is in. And it's 0-2. Thompson trying to work around a couple of base runners in this second inning, keeping the game scoreless so far. Thompson checks the runner. Second baseman Hackett jockeying with the runner at second base. Pitch misses outside. Count moves to 1-2. Mattoon has the host of the regional next week. We'll have a game on, I believe it's Wednesday, maybe it's Tuesday. Is it Wednesday? Wednesday. Charleston plays that day as well here at Mattoon High School. Check swing by Rostens on a ball in the dirt. Sharp picks it out of the dirt. Mattoon wants an appeal on check swing, and no swing, says the base umpire. So the plan next week will be to carry that Mattoon against Jacksonville game in the regional opener at 4:30 here on Victory 103.9 in the baseball tournament, followed by the Charleston game on 92 on the Axe. 2-2 is in the dirt, and Sharp picks that out of the ground for a full count now on Rostens. Rostens hitting 125. He's 3 out of 24 this season. 3 runs batted in. Right-handed batter. First and second, 2 outs. Runners will go on a full count pitch from Thompson. Instead, he steps off to look the runners back. No score, top of 2. Thompson trying to work around a little bit of trouble in this top of the second inning for Mattoon on the mound. His pitch is low. Ball 4 loads the bases.
0: Now, batting for the walk, Brendan.
22: First walk issued by Thompson. And in the 9 spot, Brendan Smith will get a 2-out chance for Salem. He's hitting 305 in that 9 spot. Has 11 runs batted in, 1 double, 1 triple. Trying to get the game's first run on the board. The pitch from Thompson. Hard hit ball toward deep short. It's off the glove of the diving horse. It goes into shallow left center. A run will score. Salem is on the board. Coming in is Gamble, the courtesy runner for Tennyson, as Brendan Smith has a base hit, an infield single, to drive in the game's first run.
0: Now batting for the Wildcats,
22: back to the top of the order, Salem goes with Kyler King at a high fly ball to left field for an out his first time up. Pitch sweeps outside. Ball 1 from Thompson. 1-0 Salem. They get the game's first run on our Kirshner Building Center scoreboard. Thompson works out of the stretch. Bases loaded, 2 outs, a run in. Pitch to King. He swings, hits it hard to left field in the air coming in. Prince, he's got it. Makes about a waist-high grab on a good play coming forward. Good contact by King, but he has nothing to show for it except L7 in my book. Line out to left field. Salem scores a run on 3 hits. They leave the bases loaded, but after an inning and a half, Salem is on top first. It's 1-0 Wildcats over Mattoon and high school baseball on Victory 103.9.
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22: 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We go to the bottom of the second with Salem leading 1-0. 4, 5, and 6 in the order for the Green Wave. They went 1, 2, 3 in the first on three foul outs, two to the first baseman, one to the catcher. Derek Sharp will lead off for Matt Toon in the second. Collier sets himself, brings it in. The Salem righty fires. Ground ball is hit on two hops to Jared Kiger down near the third base box. A foul ball, strike one. Sharp coming in at 216. Nine runs batted in, has one home run. Matt Toon's starting catcher for the bulk of the season. Here's the 0-1. Inside, one ball and one strike to Sharp. A cloudy and breezy day. There was a chance of rain throughout the day. They kept backing up when the rain was supposed to arrive, and so eventually we just decided to play baseball today. Sharp pops it up foul, landing between the net and the backstop, between the net and the press box, I should say. Not a lot of room there. Press box is brought to you by Cole Lumber, Ace Hardware. One ball and two strikes on Sharp, leading off the Matt Toon second. Green Wave down 1-0. Collier's pitch is inside, a breaking pitch, and for the second time, the catcher Tennyson thought it was strike three and didn't get the call. Sometimes standing up too soon blocks the view of the umpire. 2-2 on Sharp. Collier delivers. Sharp takes a check swing and a pitch that runs inside. They want an appeal. No swing, says the first base umpire. Stationed behind the first base bag with nobody on base right now. So the count is moved to 3-2 on Sharp. Braden Hackett and Fletcher Gregory. Next two batters for the Green Wave in the second inning. Sharp takes a slider and misses outside. Ball four. A couple of close pitches that sequence goes Matt Toon's way. They have a leadoff base runner.
0: Now batting for the Green Wave, Braden Hackett.
22: Their first runner of the game. Looks like Charles Beasley will come on as a courtesy runner for Sharp.
0: Charles Beasley, courtesy running for
22: Sharp. Batter is Braden Hackett for the Green Wave. Batting in the five spot. Hackett at 214 on the season. Has three runs batted in. Gets in fairly close to the plate from the right side. Collier checks and pitches. Look out, it hit him on the leg. And Hackett is on base the hard way. Matt Toon has two runners on with nobody out, trailing 1-0 in the second inning. Bring in Fletcher Gregory for the Green Wave. Gregory at 246 on the year, has 11 runs batted in. He has one home run, four doubles. Matt Toon trying to answer back in the bottom of the second inning, down a run. Salem pushed one across in the top of this inning on an RBI single by Brendan Smith. Matt Toon has runners at first and second, nobody out. Pitch to Gregory. He swings and pops it foul. That's going to make it out of play. Game today is brought to you in part by Weber Optics. That free pass worked by Derek Sharp. He showed some good eyes with Weber Optics. Maybe you're due for an eye exam. Call Dr. Cavis and the good folks over at Weber Optics and Matt Toon. Gregory batting sixth in the order for the Green Wave. First and second, nobody out. Here's the 0-1 pitch. Gregory takes one, sweeps outside and low, ball one. First baseman Bolt is in front of the base down at his position at first. Just in case Gregory bunts, but I don't think that'll be the case here. Third baseman Graw is a step behind the bag, playing pretty close to the line as Collier steps off the pitching rubber. The two middle infielders, Rostens and Smith, are trying to hold the courtesy runner Beasley as close as they can to the bag. Here's the 1-1 to Gregory. He takes a pitch outside. Not much room to work with in this inning for Collier, the Salem pitcher. And he's questioning where these pitches are missing at. His catcher, Tennyson, wants to go out and relay a message to him. If you're ready to hit the ground running in a high-demand job, they have the answer at Lakeland College. 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Two balls and a strike on Fletcher Gregory. Mattoon batting in the second inning, down 1-0. First and second, nobody out. Collier's pitch. Inside. Ball three. Camden Tinsman, the on-deck man for the Green Wave. Gregory stands fairly far away from the plate and waits for a 3-1 pitch. Coming in now from Collier. Gregory takes outside and low. Ball four loads the bases for the Green Wave with nobody out. There's been no contact yet in this inning. A walk, a hit by pitch, and another walk. Loading the bases for Camden Tinsman and a mound visit coming up for Salem. We'll take a pause in the action. Wildcats lead Mattoon 1-0 in the bottom of the second, but a heavy threat brewing for the Green Wave.
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22: Meeting on the mound is over. Mattoon batting with the bases loaded. Nobody out in the second inning, trailing 1-0. Camden Tinsman at the plate. Collier works out of the stretch. Pitch to Tinsman is a slow chopper toward third. Coming in is Draw. He can't make the play. Goes past him. A run scores. Beasley is in to tie the game at one, and everybody's safe. Ball just eluded Draw like it was its job to go past him at third base. Tinsman with a slow bouncer. Not much velocity on it, but Mattoon will get the run. The first ball in play this inning. Tied at one. Logan Thompson bats now. Still loaded. Nobody out. Collier's pitch misses outside and low. Thompson comes in. Two hits and 12 official at-bats this season. Right-handed batter. Collier's delivery chases him off the plate inside. Two balls and no strikes. We're 1-1 in the second on the Kirshner Building Center scoreboard. Hackett is at third, Gregory at second, and Tinsman at first. Collier is looking for an out for Salem in the second inning. The pitch to Thompson. This is low, and the count is 3-0. On deck man is Shaden Neff for the Green Wave. Senior day for the Mattoon High School baseball team. Collier comes set. Brings it in to Thompson. Pitch misses high. Ball four. That'll force in a run. Hackett comes in to give Mattoon a 2-1 lead in the second. Thompson collects an RBI on the third walk of this inning. He's also going to hit Mattoon and a slow bouncer for an infield hit. Shaden Neff is the batter. Pitch from Collier to Neff. He swings and lines it down the left field line. That's a base hit. A fair ball rolling toward the corner. That'll score Gregory. Here comes Tinsman around. On his way to third is Thompson. He'll stop there. It's a two-run double for Shaden Neff. And Mattoon takes a 4-1 lead. Shaden Neff doesn't have a lot of runs batted in this year. In fact, that's just his second and third RBIs of the year, but he picks a good time on senior day. Second and third, still nobody out. It's a four-run inning for the Green Wave. And Prince swings at a curveball and misses it for a strike. Foul tip maybe into the mid. He took a big swing at it. Prince fouled out the first, his first time up. Collier brings in at 0-1. Prince takes. It misses again. A narrow miss by Collier. He's not getting many strike calls in this inning. In fact, I'm not sure there's been a strike call. 1-1 on Prince, who came in hitting 400 for the Green Wave. Leads the team in runs scored with 15. Second and third, nobody out. Prince takes a knee-high strike. Evans in there. 4-1, Matt Thune, second inning. Prince close to the plate, waits for the 1-2 pitch. Here it is from Collier. He swings and lines it into left field, a base hit. Here comes Thompson in to score. Neff will hold at third. An RBI single for Brendan Prince, and Matt Thune leads 5-1 in the second inning. And runners at the corners for Matt Thune still, with Neff at third and now Prince at first base. The mound visit coming up for Salem. That's going to require a pitching change at their second mound visit this inning. At least I think that's the rule. Is it the rule of high school? There will be a pitching change for the Salem Wildcats. Pitching changes are brought to you by the original Burger King and Matt Thune. It is Matt Thune 5, Salem 1. We're in the bottom of the second inning. A pitching change for Salem on Victory 103.9.
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22: Pitching change for Salem. Aiden Rostand will come on. He'll take over on the mound. He had been at shortstop. Salem brings in a new shortstop to take that position, Applegate. And we'll see if Rostand can put a little bit of a damper on this Matt Thune second inning. The Green Wave have scored 5 runs already. Infield RBI for Camden Kinsman. RBI with the bases loaded on a walk by Thompson. 2-run double by Shaden Neff. RBI single by Brendan Prince. Mattoon has runners still at first and third with nobody out and a 5-1 lead for the Green Wave in the second inning. Jackson Horst will be the first batter that Rostance will face. Keep an eye on Prince at first base as well. He has 9 steals to lead Mattoon in that department. With the runners at the corners. Teams in high school usually are very aggressive with the runner at first base. There he goes for second. Pitches a strike and no throw down to second. Prince is in there with a hand-first slide. His 10th stolen base of the year. 0-1 on Horst. Now with 2 runners in scoring position at second and third and nobody out. Boston steps off the mound. Wants to reset his sign. Horst also fouled out the first, his first time up. 0-1 is top foul behind the plate on front of it. No balls and 2 strikes on Jackson Horst at 294 in the season. Playing just his 12th game of the year, but he's driven in 5 runs. He's been efficient. Has a chance for a couple of ribbies here. Second and third, nobody out. Already five runs in for the Greenway. There's a pitch to Horst. He swings and misses. Good pitch by Rostand. Tied him up, and that's strike three. One out. Brings in Matt Miller. He's the ninth batter of this inning for the Greenway. Derek Sharp, the on-deck man, started the second inning with a walk. Rostand works out of the full windup. Pitch is low to Miller. Miller hit a foul pop that was caught by Tennyson, the catcher. Rostand works out of the full windup. Pitch is low to Miller. Miller hit a foul pop that was caught by Tennyson, the catcher, his first time up.

second and third for the Green Wave. One out. 3-0 pitch to Miller. Misses high. Ball four. Will reload the bases. So comes back around to Derek Sharp now. Sharp threw the walk to start this Matt Finn rally in this second inning. Green Wave lead 5-1. Looking to put a big crooked number on the board now. The base is loaded and one out. Pitch from Ross Dance to Sharp. Up and in, ball one. Final week of the regular season for the Class 3A teams Mattoon and Class 2A Salem. The softball regionals are starting this week and baseball goes next week. Sharp takes a strike outside part of the zone, 1-1. Mattoon softball team plays tomorrow in Highland against Jersey Community High School. Sharp pops it foul out of play, 1-2. Charleston softball team playing today in Chatham against Taylorville. Mattoon baseball team leading here 5-1 over Salem in the second inning. Green Wave have the bases loaded, one out, the 1-2 count on Sharp. It's a check swing and a slider down low, and the umpire says he went around for strike three. No appeal necessary, he says. So back-to-back strikeouts. Well, two strikeouts for Rostam, sandwiched around a walk to Miller. That's the second out. And a ground ball to the left side, hit by Hackett, booted by the third baseman, Graw. And everybody will be safe, a run scored. Shaden Neff comes in to make it 6-1 that soon. Hackett reaches on what will be an E5. The sitting continues for the Green Wave in the second. Mattoon leading 6-1, and Fletcher Gregory fouls the first one back for a strike. Bases loaded, two outs. Cross dance delivers. Gregory swings and hits a foul tip, and that got a piece of the umpire. Give him a moment to shake that one off. It's no 2 count on Gregory. Got him on the foot, it looks like. A chopper foul straight down. Another umpire coming in to commiserate a little bit. The catcher, Tennyson, out talking to the pitcher. Give our home plate umpire a chance to shake that one off. Never easy to get it completely shaken off when it stings like that. 0-2 the count on Gregory. The Walkton scored earlier this inning. Matt Tinnis scored six times in the second inning for a 6-1 lead. Bases loaded, two away. 0-2 pitch to Gregory. That ball misses high. 1-2. Prince is the Mattoon lead runner at third. Miller's at second with Hackett at first. Pitch to Gregory is fouled off to the right side. Keeps the count 1-2.

0: Gregory swings and misses at a sweeper low and outside, and that ends a six-run Mattoon second inning. They do leave the bases loaded, but they score six times. We'll go to the third. Mattoon leading Salem in high school baseball 6-1 on Victory 103.9.
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1: 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Presented by the Kirshner Building Center, it is Mattoon 6, Salem 1. Keaton Graw leads off for the Wildcats. New pitcher for the Green Wave. Camden Finsman on the mound. First pitch is fouled off to the right side. Pitching changes brought to you by the original Burger King in Mattoon. Logan Thompson with the first two. Kinsman misses low. One ball and one strike. On Keaton Graw. A fly out to center field his first time up. Shaden Neff made the play in right center field area. Right-handed batter. Kinsman pitch is flared into shallow right center again. This one's going to fall in front of Neff for a base hit. Lead-off single for Graw. Salem's fourth hit of the game. Bring in Luke Bolt. Bolt popped out to the shortstop. Jackson Horst his first time up. Tinsman delivers. And Bolt is hit by a pitch. So Salem has their first two runners on. A familiar start to an inning. Mattoon had a six-run rally after a walk and a hit by pitch just a few minutes ago. This one, Salem has a single and a hit by pitch in front of Logan Butts. Outside, ball one. Butts coming in, hitting .349. Three home runs, 12 runs batted in his freshman season. The single was first time up. Tinsman's pitch is swung on and missed, strike one. Did Thompson go to right field? Is that what happened? Okay. So Kinsman and Thompson switched spots in the field. Kinsman now pitching, Thompson and right. But it's a foul ball up to the right side, out of play. One ball and two strikes. Mattoon leading 6-1 with the top of the third inning. Salem batting with Graw at second and Bolt at first. Nobody out. Runner takes off the third, and Kinsman, I think, committed a balk. He did. The runner running from second to third while Tinsman was still in his set position startled him a little bit, and he committed a balk. He needed to step off the pitching rubber before he did anything, but your reaction is to flinch a little bit. That's why the fielders would tell you step off so you don't overreact, but the balk moved runners to second and third as Butts chopped one foul towards the third base dugout. Second and third, nobody out now for Salem. Trying to climb back in, trailing 6-1 in the third. But swings, and it's a pop fly, shallow right center field. Here comes Thompson in. He won't be able to get there in time. It falls in for a hit. A run will score. Ball comes back into the infield. It's a bloop single for Logan Butts. He's 2-for-2. Coming in to score is Graw. Moving to third is Bolt. It's now 6-2. Mattoon in the third inning. As Butts hits a flare single to right. Drive in a run. Brings in Carter Lowe. Runners at the corners, nobody out. Tinsman pitch to Lowe. Is a fly ball to center field. That's well hit. Facing Neff back. He's back to it. He has it for the out. Tagging a third and scoring is Bolt. He'll do so without a play. It's a sacrifice fly for Carter Lowe. Salem scores again, making it 6-3 now in favor of Mattoon. It's the first out of the Salem third. They've scored twice. Batter is Owen Tennyson. And Tinsman delivers to Tennyson. That pitch is a strike. Scoreboard check brought to you by the Kirshner Building Center. Mattoon leading 6-3, top of the third inning over Salem. regular season baseball today on Victory 103.9. Here's a strike called. Tapped though down to first by the catcher Sharp. It's off target. There's a collision between Gregory, the first baseman, and the runner, but trying to get back in. They both stagger for a second. The ball goes into right field. Thompson able to get to it. No advancement by the runner, but pretty good collision between Butts and Gregory down to first base. Hopefully both are okay. They look to be. Pitch to Tennyson from Kinsman. He swings it to soft fly ball to shallow center, going out of the shortstop. Horst, he makes the catch. Throws to first, and Butts is able to get back to the bag just ahead of that throw. Good job by Horst. A tough catch going out into shallow center from the shortstop spot. Ben made an accurate throw to first base while turning a circle for a moment in shallow center field and made a good solid attempt to double off Butts. He got back just in time. Two outs for Evan Barnes. Barnes swings and misses. Strike one. Tinsman jumps ahead in the count. Mattoon leads 6-3 on top of the third inning. Tinsman, his first inning of relief work for the Green Wave. Pitch to Barnes. Is hit into right field. A base hit. Thompson over to get it, but the runner going toward third, he will make it over there. The throw comes in to second, and Salem has runners at first and third with two outs on a single by Evan Barnes. Salem has six hits now. They bring the tying run to the plate here in the third inning with Hayden Rostand, who walked his first time up, facing Camden Tinsman for the first time. He swings and misses. Strike one. Step toward the third base line. The pitcher is on the outside part of the plate. To the eighth spot in the Salem order. A one pitch. Rostand swings and chops it foul, rolling behind home. 0-2. Rostand came in hitting 125. And three hits and just 24 at bats. Three runs batted in. Here's the 0-2. Runners at the corners, two outs. Tinsman delivers. Fastball is outside. One ball and two strikes. Lead runner is Butts at third. Barnes at first. Barnes goes for second. The pitch is bounced to third. It's a foul ball. Just outside the line. Game today is online at MyRadioLink.com and the MyRadioLink mobile app powered by Lakeland College. 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Pitch is a ball. Runner stealing second to throw down. They've got him if the tag is applied. It is out at second base. Trying to steal is Barnes. Sharp throws him out. Second baseman Hackett takes the throw. Caught stealing 2-4. And Salem is out in the third inning. They do score two runs on a couple of hits. Three hits, as a matter of fact. They lose one on the bases, and they strand their fourth. Go to the bottom of inning number three. 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It is Mattoon 6, Salem 3. 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
1: 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Lane Blicken with you this afternoon from the turf field at Mattoon High School, site of next week's Class 3A Baseball Regional. Mattoon will face Jacksonville next Wednesday at 4:30 in the postseason opener. Mattoon leads Salem 6-3. The pitch is a ball from Wasdance to Camden Kinsman, leading off of the Green Wave in the third inning. Mattoon scored six times in the second. Kinsman reaches out and pokes it foul. One ball, one strike. Kinsman, an RBI single, and a run scored his first time up. Came in hitting 259. Takes the ball high. RBI for Kinsman was his third of the season. Right-handed batter facing right-handed pitcher, the 2-1. That misses low from Wasdance. It's 3-1. Kinsman, Thompson, and Neff. This inning for the Green Wave, a 3-1 pitch, is very high, ball four. So Kinsman is on for the second time. This is a leadoff walk. Bring in Logan Thompson, who walked with the bases loaded his first time up to produce an RBI. RBI for Thompson is his fourth of the season. He pitched the first couple of innings in the game for the Green Wave as well. And he looks at a strike in there from Rostad. Mattoon leads 6-3 in the bottom of the third inning. Pitch to Thompson, squares the bunt, and bunts it foul over toward the on-deck circle on the first base side. Shaden Neff picks it up. It's back to the catcher, Tennyson. So it's 0-2 now on Thompson. Play him slightly to pull in the outfield. Second baseman Smith shaded up the middle just a step or so. Pitch to Thompson, a swing and a foul tip. Held onto by the catcher, Tennyson. That's a strikeout. One away in the Mattoon third inning. Four strikeouts for Rostad since coming on in relief. He's walked through and struck out four. Batter is Shaden Neff for the Green Wave. One on, one out. Rostad steps off and looks Kinsman back to first. Pitch is in tight to Neff, ball one. Neff hit a two-run double down the left field line his first time up. Part of a six-run Mattoon second inning. Green Wave lead the game 6-3. Neff takes a knee-high strike. It's in there. One ball and one strike. Neff came in hitting 275. The double was his fourth of the year. Runs batted in. Numbers 2 and 3. Turner goes. Pitches high. Throw to second base. Sails to the first base side of the bag. And a stolen base for Kinsman. A strong throw by Tennyson, but it sailed a step or two off the base toward the first base side. Second baseman Smith had to go catch it first and had no chance to make a tag. 2-1 on Neff. He squares the bunt and bunts it back toward the mound. Coming in to get it is the pitcher, Rostand. He throws the first wide, goes down the right field line, down toward the batting cage. Around third, headed for home, and scoring is Kinsman. He's in. Down to second base goes Neff. He holds on there. He didn't know where the ball was. He might have had a chance to get to third, but he'll hold on at second base, and Mattoon leads 7-3 in the third inning. Neff bunted it right back to the mound. First, the pitcher, Rostand, got to it, then he threw the first base trying to hit a moving target, and he threw it behind the man covering first. I think it was Smith over there trying to take the throw, and then the right fielder, Butts, had to go corral it over near the batting cage as they've parked down the right field line. There's a delayed strike call in there to Brendan Prince on a pitch that was on the inside part of the plate. Prince is 1-for-2 with an RBI single and a stolen base. time is requested at the plate. I think he called it a strike. It's the Prince. He pops it foul. That's back toward the screen and out of play. 0-2 on Prince. Mattoon leading 7-3, bottom of the third inning on the Kirshner Building Center scoreboard. Neff at second base takes his lead as Prince takes the ball just high from Rostand. Count is 1-2. Mattoon catching in a leadoff walk in this inning once again. 1-2 on Prince. Down and away. 2 balls and 2 strikes. Game today is brought to you in part by Sarah Bush Lincoln, Gardner Whitworth Insurance Agency, Tidal Wave Car Wash, Harris Metals and Recycling, and brought to you by First Neighbor Bank. 2-2 on Prince. The pitch on the way. Oh, and outside, a wild pitch heads to the backstop. And down to third base goes Shaden Neff. And the Green Wave have a little easier chance to score again now with Neff at third base and one out. Mattoon with 7 runs on the board. That means a $10 donation to One Stop Community Christmas each time Mattoon scores 7 or more in a radio broadcast game. 3-2 is popped up by Prince. It's on the infield. The shortstop Applegate is under it. He's on the edge of the grass near the second base bag, and he makes the play route number 2. Prince pops to short. No chance for Neff to score on that, so the inning rests now with Jackson Horst. Horst is 0-2. He's fouled out the first and struck out swinging. He was the first batter that Rostand faced when he came on in relief. Horst swings and misses. Strike one. This is the second spot in the Mattoon order. Green Wave leading 7-3 in the third inning. Neff at third, 2 outs. Horst swings and pops it up on the right side of the diamond. It's in shallow right, but on the edge of the grass, it's second baseman Smith. He makes the catch, and that retires the side. Mattoon settles for 1 run, and they strand one. Green Wave the left 4 on base, so they'll carry the lead into the fourth inning. After 3, it's Mattoon 7, Salem 3 on Victory 103.9.
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1: Mattoon and Salem High School Baseball going to the fourth inning. Green Wave lead the Wildcats by a score of 7-3. 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Camden Tinsman back for his second inning of relief work for the Green Wave, facing Hayden Rostand leading off. He swings and pops it along the first base line, going into foul territory. The first baseman Gregory can't hang on to it. Off the heel of his glove, and he couldn't snag it. So it's a foul ball. And strike one on Rostand. Coming up after our game tonight, or around 6:30, whichever comes first, we'll go in coverage of Eastern Conference Finals Game 1 between the Cavaliers and the Knicks. here on Victory 103.9. A one pitch to Ross Dance. He swings and hits it into left field. That's a base hit. Played back on a breaking ball, and guys run into left field for a leadoff single. Prince gets the ball back in cleanly. Salem has 7 hits in the game now. Ross Dance on base for the second time. He walked his first time up. Now there's Brendan Smith. LaGrasso coming in. Eli LaGrasso coming in as a courtesy runner for Salem, for Ross Dance, who's now the pitcher, so you can courtesy run for your pitcher or your catcher. Don't have to, but most teams do. Foul ball out of play by Smith. Smith hit a base hit to left field the first time up. It was an RBI single. A one pitch, it goes behind him. He ducks, and the ball hit his bat and goes foul. Talk about grabbing a cheap strike. Smith ducked out of the way of that curveball, but he didn't take the bat down with him, and it clanged off his bat and went behind the plate for a foul ball, strike two. Now the next, that's a bouncer up the middle to the second baseman, Hackett. Several toss to second out there, and of course cannot get the handle on the ball for a clean throw to first. He hangs on to it, and Matt Toon does get the force out at second base. Fielder's choice, hit into by Smith, 4-6. Hackett to Horst. They force LaGrasso for the first out. Top of the order now, Tyler King for Salem. King's had 2 good swings. Had a high fly ball to left that he just got under in the first inning and lined out to left his next time up. Kinsman's pitch is outside. This is the first time that King is facing Kinsman. First 2 plate appearances were against Logan Thompson, who went the first 2 for Matt Toon. Green Wave leads 7-3 when the fourth. King swings and misses after a high delivery. 1-1 the count. Tinsman steps off, does not throw the first base. Salem scored 1 in the second, 2 in the third. Matt Toon scored 6 in the second and 1 in the third. Here's a line drive, base hit through the hole left side. On the second and holding is Smith. First and second, 1 out for Salem. Give you that game summary brought to you by Villa Pizza. Salem unofficially right now with 3 runs on 8 hits, counting that one by King just now. Matt Toon has an odd line, 7 runs on just 3 hits, and given several walks and hit bats in, and Salem committed a couple of errors. Here's a foul back to the netting by Braw. In that 6-run second inning, Matt Toon had RBIs by Tinsman on a single, Thompson on a bases loaded walk, 2-run double by Neff, and an RBI single by Prince. It's your game summary brought to you by Villa Pizza. Here's a comebacker to the mound. Tinsman throws to first, gets the out there, allowing the runners to advance to second and third ahead of that. They had a chance for a double play on that ball. The comebacker right to the mound, but Tinsman picked it up and quickly threw to first base for the second out, which is fine, but they had a chance for 2. Got to know where you're going before the ball's in play there. Here's Luke Bolt, second and third, 2 outs. Bolt hits it up the middle to the second baseman, backhanded by Hackett. He throws to first, it bounces, and it's dug out of there by Gregory at first, and they get the out. Nicely done by Hackett, showing range to his right, backhanding the ball at the second base position, and they get Bolt at first as Gregory able to secure it on the bounce. Salem gets a couple of runners on, but they cannot score. They've left 6 on base in the game. And as we go to the bottom of the fourth inning in high school baseball, it's Matt Toon 7, Salem 3.
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1: Mattoon and Salem High School Baseball go to the bottom of the fourth inning. It is Mattoon 7, Salem 3. Green Wave have 3, 4, and 5 in their order this inning. Miller, Sharp, and Hackett scheduled green. Caden Rostand back to the mound for Salem. Took over in relief in the second inning. Collier, the starter, went an inning plus. Mattoon scored 6 times in that second inning. Which puts to Miller. It hit something. It hit a bat or his hand, and then it came down and got Tennyson to catch it. I'm not sure what the call is. Miller standing at home. It might have hit his hand. Home plate umpire is going to call for some help from the base umpire. I didn't hear a bat, but Miller also didn't really react like it hit him either. I'm not sure what the verdict will be here. All we do know is Tennyson, the catcher, got the worst of everything. The ball hit whatever it was, either Miller's bat or his hand, and then came rocketing back down and got Tennyson to catch it. Looks like they're going to award Miller first base, so he is hit by a pitch. So we think. Miller knows. I think it probably did hit him, but he didn't react like it stunned him at all. Now Brian Light, the head coach for Salem, is questioning that judgment call. Umpires did confer, trying to see what the other might have seen. It didn't sound like a bat. Those metal bats have a certain sound to them that we all know and tolerate. The wooden bat sounds much more pure, but that it might have, if anything, it hit the knob of the bat. But Miller is awarded first. He's on base for the second time. The batter now is Derek Sharp. Mattoon leading 7-3 in the bottom of the fourth. Rostand delivers and hits the inside corner for a strike to Sharp. Sharp has walked and struck out. It's courtesy runner Beasley scored the first time around. And that clipped him on the way by, it looked like. They say that's a ball. I thought for sure I saw and heard that hit at least the uniform sleeve. Apparently Sharp wants the bat, but 1-1. Now he swings and hits it into left center field. That is sinking in for a base hit. Up to second and holding is Miller. As King, the left fielder, gets the ball back in. Base hit for Derek Sharp, but Mattoon runners at first and second with nobody out. Four hits by my unofficial book for the Green Wave. That's 7 runs on 4 hits. The batter is Braden Hackett. Hackett was hit by a pitch his first time up. He came around to score, part of that 6-run second inning, and reached on an error in his most recent time up. Pitch to Hackett is outside with a fastball from Rostand. Mattoon leading 7-3, bottom of the fourth inning over Salem. High school baseball. Hackett on 1-0, swings and misses. Took a big swing at it, came up empty. 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These apartments are the ones right across from campus. Very easy access to the events at Lake Bend College. Ole Miss is outside, 2-1. Now two runners at first and second, nobody out. Beasley is a courtesy runner for Sharp again at first base. As Hackett looks at a ball outside, making it 3-1. Miller, the lead man at second base for Matt Thune. Beasley at first, nobody out. Here's the pitch on 3-1. That is in for a strike to fill the count. Caught the outside part of the zone that time. Hackett is the fifth batter in the Matt Thune order. If you gauge on where Matt Thune is as they move along in the fourth inning. 3-2 pitch. Hackett swings, hits a high fly ball down the left field line going into foul territory. King is over there near the line. He makes the play on a foul ball. Both runners tag. They try to advance, and they will as the throw comes into third, but it's late and then dropped by Gross. The ball rolls behind him a bit. Good base running by the Green Wave on that occasion. Miller tags from second, moves to third. Beasley tags from first and goes to second on a foul out down the left field line by Hackett. That's the first out, and Matt Thune has runners at second and third. I think Salem wants to appeal whether the runners took off too soon. They appealed at first base. Base umpire says Beasley was safe and within the rules, advancing. RBI chance now for Fletcher Gregory. Boston steps off. He wants to change his mind about his configuration. He goes from the full windup. First pitch is high, ball one. Matt Thune on top, 7-3 on the bottom of the fourth inning. Gregory has a walk, a run scored, and a strikeout. Ross Sands hits the outside corner with a strike. 1-1 the count. Miller at third, Beasley at second. One down. Gregory takes outside. Two balls and a strike. Matt Thune trying to extend a 7-3 lead. Two-run pitch to Gregory, right in there for a strike. 2-2. Ross Tance has spanned four batters since coming on in relief. Could use a strikeout here from the Salem perspective. Gregory swings and hits it into right field. That's a base hit. In to score is Miller. Here comes Beasley around third. He's going to score as well. The throw comes into the infield. Now the relay is very high. Nobody backing up the plate. And that will allow Gregory to go to second base. He slides in there without a play. It's 9-3 Greenway. So Gregory drives in a couple. The relay throw was really ill-advised by Smith. He had no chance to get the second runner coming in. He threw it very high over home plate, and then the pitcher, Rostand, wasn't where he was supposed to be either. He wasn't backing up home. He was standing on the mound. And that allowed Gregory to go to second base. Fundamentals still matter in the game of baseball quite a bit. Tennyson swings and misses at a pitch high and inside. Tinson's been on base twice, an RBI single and a walk. Also has a run score, a two-run scored, and a stolen base. Ball misses low and outside, 1-1. Salem's third error of the game by my count. On the throw from Smith coming in. 1-1 to Tinson. The high strike is in, 1-2. 9-3 Matt Thune. We're in the home half of the fourth inning. Ross stands from the stretch, brings it in. Low and outside, good pick there by Tennyson, the Salem catcher. Been a painful inning for him. He had that ball hit him after the hit by pitch on Miller in the first batter of this inning. We play here in the fourth. Low and outside, a great backhanded pick by Tennyson on that bouncer. Now runs full on Camden Tinsman. Batting for Matt Thune, runner at second base. Fletcher Gregory after a two-run base hit to right field. He takes ball four low, Tinsman does. He's on base for the third time. Bring in Logan Thompson for Matt Thune after Tennyson goes out to the mound to chat with his pitcher. Game today is presented by the Kirshner Building Centers. 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It was also brought to you by Jersey Mike's. That's our Green Wave Jersey Mike's Sub Above Player of the Game. When we get concluded, if you think about ordering Jersey Mike's, get on their app. It's really convenient. Just pop in what you want. 15 minutes later, go pick it up. Logan Thompson, the batter. Outside, ball one from Ross Dent. Mattoon has scored twice in this fourth inning to lead 9-3 over Salem. Runners at first and second, still just one out. Thompson takes a strike on the inside corner. One ball and one strike. Thompson has a walk, but the base is loaded, so that gave him an RBI, and he also struck out. He swings and misses. He's down to a knee after that swing. And it's 1-2. Seems like the wind has calmed down a little bit. Still moving the flags and the trees a little bit out toward left center. Thompson swings and misses. Strike three. Two outs in the Mattoon fourth. Strikeout number five for Ross Anson, his relief outing. Batter is Shaden Neff for Mattoon. Had a big two-run double, part of the six-run second inning for Mattoon. Swings and misses here. Ross Anson took a little off. Neff also laid down a bunt his last time up, ended up reaching on a throwing error. Right-handed batter facing right-handed pitcher. Breaking ball is high. One ball and one strike. Gregory at second base for Mattoon. Tinsman at first, two outs. Neff waits for a 1-1 pitch. Cross tense brings it. Neff grounds it left side, a base hit into left field. Gregory goes to third. The ball is bobbled, and he's able to pick it up in time to hold Gregory at third. So the bases are loaded for the Green Wave as Shaden Neff has his second hit of the game. Loaded up for the top of the order with Brendan Prince with two outs. Prince is 1-for-3 with an RBI single on a stolen base. He pops it foul toward the backstop and it'll go out of play. It's a nice, warm day. It's been breezy. The threat of rain has been there all day, but so far, so good. 77 degrees right now with clouds as Prince takes the ball outside. 1-1 the count. Mattoon leading 9-3, bottom of the fourth inning. Prince came in hitting right at 400. He swings, hit the ground ball toward third, past the diving third baseman, Graw into left field for a hit. Gregory is in to score. Here comes Tinsman. He will score as well. It's a two-run double for Brendan Prince. Runners at second and third, and Mattoon's lead is 11-3 in the fourth inning. The good effort by the third baseman, Graw, made a dive behind the third base bag. Just couldn't flag it. Gregory and Tinsman scored easily. Neff makes it to third on a two-run double by Brendan Prince. He drives in two runs on that hit. He has three RBIs today. And Mattoon's lead is 11-3 in a mound visit for Salem. In the bottom of the fourth on Victory 103.9.
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1: Jackson Horst is the batter for the Green Wave. Runners at second and third, two outs. Now time is called before the first pitch to him from Aiden Rothstein. Mattoon leads 11-3 over Salem in the bottom of the fourth inning. Pitch to Horst. Coming in now. He swings, hits a foul ball down the left field line. Strike one. Horst is 0-3 today. He's fouled out the first, struck out swinging, and popped out the second. My unofficial book has Mattoon with 11 runs on 7 hits. And base runners all over the place outside of the first inning when they went 1-2-3. This pitch sweeps outside, just off the plate, 1-1. Been a fairly tight zone for both teams on the defensive side today, and home plate umpire is getting a little bit of conversation coming from the Salem dugout right now. 1-1 count on Horst. Runners at second and third, two outs. Here's the pitch. Down low, two balls and a strike. Mattoon got 6 runs in the second. Scored one more in the third. And scored 4 times so far in this fourth inning. Horst hits a ground ball toward third. Off the glove of the third baseman, Graw. A run will score. Coming in is Neff. Prince goes to third and holds there. It's 12-3 Mattoon. Well, just couldn't keep that one on the infield. Got a glove on it. First and third for the Green Wave with a 12-3 lead now. And the batter is Matt Miller. As they step to third, look to first, and everybody gets back to their bases. Bottom of the fourth inning. Here's the pitch to Miller. He swings and misses. Strike one. Miller today has fouled out to the catcher. He's walked. He's been hit by a pitch and scored a run. Runners at first and third. The pitch to Miller. He swings and misses. Strike two. Mattoon, a 12-3 fourth inning lead. Time to bring in Brendan Prince from third base with Horst at first. Pitch to Miller. He takes a check swing and a breaking ball low and outside. He held up. A good stop by Tennyson, the Salem catcher. Runners at the corners, two outs. Runner goes for second. Pitch to Miller is in tight. No throw down to second base. Diving in there with a steal of second is Jackson Horst. Miller back in. Rothstein's back onto the pitching slab. Comes set from the belt. Brings it into Miller. He swings and loops it into shallow center field. That is caught by the center fielder Lowe coming in. He makes the grab to retire the side. Mattoon scores 5 runs in the fourth inning. We'll go to the fifth. Mattoon 12, Salem 3. 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
1: Mattoon and Salem High School Baseball go to the fifth inning. Green Wave have a 12-3 lead over Salem. 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It's the middle of the Salem batting order in the fifth inning, facing Camden Kinsman on for his third inning of relief work for the Green Wave. At line working margin, 12-3, Mattoon entering the fifth. Logan Butts leads off to Salem. First pitch is a curveball, hits him right in the back. So Butts is on base for the third time. Two singles, now hit by a pitch. And it'll bring in Carter Lowe. Lowe made a good grab on that ball to center field, hit by Miller to end Matt Boone's fourth inning. Now with the bat, Lowe takes the ball outside and low, ball one. Lowe has a fly out to left and a sacrifice fly for an RBI to center field. That came back in the third inning. Salem scored one in the second, two in the third. Pitch to Lowe, he swings and fouls it straight back. Had a good swing at it, one and one the count. Mattoon has built a 12-3 lead as we enter the fifth inning. On senior day at Mattoon High School, the final regular season home game, and this pitch also hits low. So Kinsman has hit the first two batters of the fifth inning. Both of curveballs, it looks like. Jared Tiger is going to come out to the mound. With a few more gray hairs, probably, than he anticipated before the game started. There's a 12-3 lead. Trying to coax his team to the finish line here in this one, perhaps. So before Tennyson comes to the plate, we'll pause for a quick moment as Mattoon has a visit to the mound. Green Wave leads Salem 12-3 high school baseball in the fifth inning.
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1: Meeting on the mound is over. Kinsman back to work for the Green Wave. He pours a strike in there to Owen Tennyson. The Salem catcher batting from the right side, one for two with a single. Mattoon leading 12-3, top of the fifth inning. Salem batting, first and second, nobody out. Tennyson, a fly ball into right center field. Thompson on the run. He cannot hang on to it off his glove. He tumbles to the ground. The run's going to score for Salem. Butts comes around. He will plate Salem's fourth run. And runners end up at second and third for the Wildcats. They are not done yet. It's now 12-4, Mattoon in the fifth inning. Thompson got over there but couldn't hang on to it. Went off his glove. Then he ended up on a seat out there. Gamble comes on as a courtesy runner once again for Tennyson. A run in, second and third, nobody out, and now Evan Barnes swings and misses, strike one. Barnes, a left-handed batter. He's one for two today. He's had two good swings. 0-1 is a strike in there on the outside part, 0-2. He had what he thought was a base hit to left field his first time up, but it ended up being a fielder's choice as Prince, the left fielder, threw out the lead runner at third base on the fourth play. 0-2, swing and a miss. Strike three, Barnes is out on strike. A three-pitch strikeout for Kinsman. One out in the Salem fifth. First K for Kinsman in his relief outing. He's worked two and a third innings now. Hayden Rostens is the batter. For Salem, first pitch is away, ball one. Mattoon 12, Salem 4, we're in the top of the fifth. Kirchner Building Center scoreboard, Salem runners at second and third, one out. Rostens, a ground ball up the middle to his left, the shortstop force. Fields and throws, a run scores, out at first on the play is Rostens. Lowe comes across as he was off of contact, and Mattoon's infield was back with a good size lead. Rostens picks up an RBI. Mattoon takes the second out of the inning at first base, and the Mattoon lead is now 12-5 here in the fifth. on the backside of that play. Gamble went to third base. He's there with two outs. Brendan Smith is the batter for Salem. Smith hits a high fly ball to shallow left. Coming in is Prince. He'll fall off the shortstop force. And Prince makes the grab. That's in left fielder and retires the side. Salem scores a run on one hit. RBI ground out. They score two runs, make that. RBI ground out by Rostamp. Scores a run. And Tennyson also drove in a run with the double. We'll go to the bottom of the fifth inning. High school baseball presented by the Kirchner Building Center. It's Mattoon 12, Salem 5.
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1: Mattoon and Salem High School Baseball going to the bottom of the fifth inning. Mattoon leading by a score of 12-5. Derek Sharp leads off the green wave. Caden Rostand delivered the first pitch high for a ball. Sharp has walked, struck out, and singled. Here's the 1-0 pitch. In too close, two balls and no strike. Middle of the Mattoon order in the fifth inning, leading 12-5 over Salem. Sharp hits a ground ball foul outside third, two balls and a strike. Eastern Conference Finals, game one coming up tonight on Victory 103.9. The Cavaliers and the Knicks will join that coverage either at 6:30 or right after Mattoon baseball, whichever comes first. Sharp hits another ball to the third base dugout on the ground, strike two. Mattoon 12 runs on 7 hits. And a lot of base runners, but 1-2-3 in the first. But since then, it's been heavy traffic for Mattoon on the bases today. Rostand throws low and outside for a ball to fill the count. Green Wave leading 12-5, bottom of the fifth inning. A couple more tune-up games in the regular season for Mattoon after today. They're both on the road. Sharp with a check swing and roller up the third base line. They're going to pick it up fair and no play at first. And Derek Sharp has an accidental single down the third baseline. It rolled about 45 feet. Check swing and roller up the third base line. They're going to pick it up fair and no play at first. And Derek Sharp has an accidental single down the third baseline. It rolled about 45 feet. The pitcher, Rostand, might have been better.

0: be caught by the right fielder Butts for the first out. That is Justin Lindsay on the pinch hitting appearance for Hackett. So Lindsay flies out to right. One away in the Mattoon fifth inning. Here's Fletcher Gregory. Takes the ball in the dirt. Tap throw down to first and back in safely with a dive. He is Beasley. Good pickup again by Tennyson. He's had a pretty good game behind the plate. It has not been an easy game to catch on either side. 12-5 Mattoon, fifth inning. Gregory takes the ball that's too high. Two balls and no strikes. Gregory has a walk, strikeout, a single, two runs scored, two runs batted in. Waits for a 2-0 pitch. He swings and chops it foul behind the plate. Two balls and a strike on Gregory. Came in hitting 246. His runs batted in today up to his total for 13 for the season. Has one home run, four doubles. Waits for a 2-1 pitch. He swings and bounds it foul outside of third. Fielded by Jared Tiger with one hand. It's a low throw back to the mound. Count now, two balls and two strikes on Fletcher Gregory. And I always point out that two and two sounds like an even count, but the pitcher still has a slight advantage on two balls and two strikes. A swing and a miss with pitch darting toward the outside part of the zone. Gregory comes up empty, and that's strike three. Two outs in the Mattoon fifth with Beasley at first base, courtesy running for Derek Sharp. Six strikeouts for Ross Dance in his relief outing. Camden Tinsman, the batter. He takes a strike on the inside corner. Tinsman has been on base all three times today. A single, two walks, RBI, and three runs scored. This pitch misses just inside. 1-1 the count. Beasley at first. Two outs. Tinsman swings. It's a foul tip into the mitt for strike two. Green Wave leading 12-5. We're in the bottom of the fifth inning. Beasley takes his lead. Modest lead over there. Tinsman takes the curve in for a strike. He's caught looking. That retires the side. Mattoon gets no runs on one hit. Green Wave strand their seventh man on base. We'll move to the sixth. High school baseball presented by the Kirchner Building Center with Mattoon leading Salem 12-5. 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
0: Welcome back into Mattoon High School Baseball, presented by the Kirchner Building Center. It is a 12-5 lead for Mattoon over Salem as we go to the sixth. New pitcher for the Green Wave, Braden Hackett, takes over on the mound. Pitching changes brought to you by the original Burger King in Mattoon. Top of the order for Salem, Tyler King. He swings, hits a high pop foul. I think it'll make it out of play. Beyond the bleachers.

0: Strike one on King is 1-for-3 with a single. Hackett now pitching. Tinsman back to right field for the Green Wave. Max Wetzel takes over at second base as a curve is in for a strike from Hackett. It's 0-2. Top of the order for Salem in the sixth inning. Swinging a two-shot foul. Kind of a check swing by King, protecting the plate. King, Graw, and Bolt for Salem. Wildcats have 5 runs on 9 hits. The trail 12-5 entering the sixth inning. 0-2 pitch from Hackett. Breaking ball hit in the air down the right field line. It's going foul. It will not be a play for the right fielder, Tinsman. And go over and collect that baseball deep down the right field line. Game today is brought to you in part by Gardner Whitworth Insurance Agency, also brought to you by Sarah Bush Lincoln. Getting ready for Races Fall Paces coming up with Sarah Bush. It'll be June 6th. You can sign up for that anytime. SarahBush.org is their website. 5K, 10K, kids run. Ball misses high. 1-2 on King. Mattoon protecting a 12-5 lead in the sixth inning. The pitch is a swing and a miss. Good sharp breaking ball by Hackett. He strikes out King for the first out. One down. Keaton Graw comes in. He's 1-for-3 with a single. And a run scored. Graw, right-handed batter. Hackett's pitch is hit into left center field. That's going to get down for a hit. Prince over to cut it off on one bounce. Graw takes a wide turn. He'll hold on at first base. Good job by Prince to get that ball back in. And a long single for Graw. His second hit of the game for Salem. That's 10 hits for the Wildcats. A one-out single for Graw. Bring in Luke Bolt, the first baseman. Left-handed batter. Hackett works out of the stretch. And Bolt looks out of strike. Top of the sixth inning. Mattoon leads 12-5 over Salem. High school baseball. Final regular season broadcast for us here on Victory 103.9 for the Green Wave. Bolt hits a ground ball foul outside of first. They will not be carrying tomorrow's softball game, in case you were curious. We elected not to carry that one on Victory. They go to Highland to face Jersey Community High School. Mattoon's baseball regional is here next week at the turf field. We will carry some games from that one. A little easier trek, a mile from the radio stations over to here. Fly ball down the left field line. Over to get it is Prince. He is there in plenty of time. He makes the catch. And that is the second out of the Salem sixth inning. Bolt flies to left. Two outs. Back to first goes Graw. Logan Butts, the Salem cleanup man, has reached all three times. Two singles, an RBI, hit by pitch, and a run scored. Right-handed batter, Hackett tries to throw a breaking ball in there, but it stays high. Ball one. Butts back in from the right side. Graw takes his lead from first with two outs. Hackett's pitch. A ground ball, chopped foul over toward the third base dugout. But he made a good barehanded pickup in the dugout. Reaching out over the rail. One ball, one strike on Logan Butts. Pitch from Hackett. Butts fouls it back and out of play over the press box, sponsored by Co-Lumber, Ace Hardware. Game today is also brought to you by First Class Record Service. Put Dustin and his crew's phone number in your phone right now in case you have an emergency. They're on call all the time. First Class Record Service. Hackett steps off. Will reset himself. Top of the sixth inning, Salem batting. Logan Butts at the plate. Mattoon leads 12-5. Two outs, man at first. The pitch to Butts is hit off the pitcher's glove. Back toward the middle flagged down by the second baseman, Wetzel, throws to the shortstop, Forrest covering the bag, but they get the fourth out. And that retires the side. The runner, Draw, thought he was safe. Maybe Horst is using the old neighborhood play there, close enough to the bag. It's the fielder's choice. 4-6, good play by Wetzel. Flagged that one down up the middle. No runs, one hit, one left. Salem is stranded eight. We'll go to the bottom of the sixth inning with Matt Toon leading Salem by a score of 12-5.
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0: Mattoon and Salem High School Baseball go to the bottom of the sixth inning. Green Wave leading by a score of 12-5. Max Wetzel leading off his first plate appearance. A slow two bouncer to third. Graw has it, throws to first, and got him at first base on a close play. One out of the Mattoon sixth inning. In the ninth spot, Shaden Neff has had a good day with the bat. That's a two-run double, a single, two runs scored, had a sack bunt that he reached on the error on as well. One out, nobody on for the Green Wave in the sixth inning. Neff takes a strike that bends in there from Ross Dentz. Ross Dentz has been out there on in relief since the second inning. Pitch to Neff, he swings and misses as Ross Dentz pulled the string. 0-2. Mattoon, 12 runs on 8 hits. Going outside with a slider, 1-2. Salem, unofficially 5 runs on 10 hits. Mattoon leads 12-5, bottom of the 6th inning. One out, nobody on. Hits the net. He swings and misses on 1-2, and that's a strikeout for Ross Dentz, his 7th of the outing. Two down in the Mattoon 6th inning, top of the order. Coming up, this will be Ryland Power batting in the spot of Flynn. Farmer's a left-handed batter. Cross Dance delivers a pitch to tie, ball one. Well, Mattoon went down in order in the first inning, threatening to do that in the sixth inning as well, but in between, a lot of damage. Swing and a foul back by Farmer. Ball and a strike. Farmer at 219 on the season. Two runs batted in. 37th plate appearance in progress right now. 1-1 pitch. Down low, two balls and a strike. Salem scored the game's first run in the second, but then Mattoon answered with six in the bottom of that inning. And Green Wave have had the lead since then, now 12-5 in the bottom of the sixth inning. Ball three misses down and out, 3-1 on Ryland Farmer. 3-1 right in there. He's taking three balls and two strikes. Two outs, bases clear for the Green Wave in the sixth inning. Cross-end pitches to Farmer. Check swing, pitches high, and ball four. So Farmer is on with two outs. We bring in Charles Beasley for Mattoon, batting the spot of Jackson Horst. Beasley's been very involved in the game. He's been a courtesy runner for Derek Sharp, who's reached base three times in the game. Now Beasley gets a chance to swing the bat for himself. Austin steps off and looks the runner back to first. Palmer takes his lead again. And Beasley lines it to the third baseman, caught by Graw. Good swing by Beasley, but he lines out the third. No runs, no hits, a walk and one left. Mattoon strands their eighth man on base. But they're three defensive outs away from claiming a non-conference win today to go to the seventh inning. It's Mattoon leading over Salem, 12-5.
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0: Mattoon leads Salem going into the seventh inning. High school baseball at 12-5 Green Wave. 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Braden Hackett back out for the Green Wave on the mound, his second inning. For relief work, he misses outside ball one to Carter Lowe, sitting off for the Wildcats. 1-0 pitch is too high, 2-0 the count. 5-6-7 for Salem. In this seventh inning, 2-0 pitch to Lowe. Down and away. Count is 3-0. 12-5 Mattoon. Hackett's pitch. That's in for a strike, 3-1. Lowe has slid to left. Sack fly to center for an RBI. He's been hit by a pitch and scored a run. Hackett delivers. Inside, ball four, leadoff walk. Second base runner against Hackett gave up a one-out single in the sixth inning. It's his first walk. Oh, and Tennyson will bat now for the Wildcats. Salem catcher. He's had a good game defensively. It's been a tough game pitching-wise for both teams, really. It's been not the smoothest game from the pitching standpoint, but Tennyson's done well behind the plate for Salem. He's hung in there. Hackett has a 5.37 ERA. 14 and a third innings for Mattoon coming in. And he deals a strike in there to Tennyson, who has a couple of hits today as well. A single, a double, a run scored, and an RBI. He's also popped out to short. Hackett from the set brings in the 0-1, drops the curve in for a strike. It's 0-2. Mattoon leading 12-5. We're in the top of the seventh inning. Green Wave three outs away from claiming victory over Salem. Man at first, nobody out. Breaking ball low. Good dig by Sharp. Count is 1-2. Hackett brings it in. Tennyson swings and misses. Strike 3. Chased a high fastball. For Hackett, his second strikeout of the relief outing in an inning and a third. Again, Evan Barnes, the left-handed hitting DH for Salem. One out, man at first. Barnes takes the pitch low. Barnes is 1-3. That's a single. Looks at a strike knee high in there, 1-1. He had an odd fielder's choice in the second inning. He had a ball to left field that was looking like a base hit, but Matthew ended up getting a force out of third on the throw in from left. Swing and a miss. Hackett took a little off. It's 1-2. 12-5 Greenway, top of the seventh inning. Salem batting. Low at first base with one out. Hackett's pitch. Barnes hits it through the right side, a base hit. Hinsman in to play it. Lead runner. Low goes to second and holds on there as Barnes has his second hit of the game. First and second, one out for Salem. That is the 11 hits for the Wildcats. Salem is using a different runner now at first base. Applegate. Applegate runs for Barnes. Aiden Rostens is the batter. Matt Duncan turned a double play to finish this one off. Hackett misses low and outside, ball one. We'll join coverage of the NBA playoffs when we're done tonight. Looks like we're going to be joining that coverage in progress, the Knicks and the Cavaliers. Tip-off not till 7. There's a strike in there. Mattoon leading 12-5. We're in the top of the 7th inning. Salem runners at first and second. Low the lead man. Applegate pinch running at first. Here's the pitch. A curve. It's high. Sharp wants an appeal to the base umpire, but he is not going to get one. So the pitch is a ball. Umpires don't have to grant an appeal, and they didn't in that case. But you can request one. 2-1 on Rostens. And Hackett misses high, 3-1. A 12-5 Mattoon lead, top of the seventh inning. Salem has low at second base. Applegate at first with one out. Hackett's pitch, a swing and a miss. Lord Rostens went after that one. Came up empty, the count runs full. Rostens takes several steps out of the batter's box, now strolls back in there. Hackett is ready to pitch. Now Rostens isn't ready because he had just made his way back into the batter's box. So time is called. Rostens goes way back out of the box again. Now he calls time as he's digging back in. Now he's ready. 3-2. Pitch with one out. Outside, ball 4. Rostens reaches. Bases are loaded for Salem with one out. A walk, a strikeout, a single, and another walk. Batter is Brendan Smith. And now Salem will use another runner at first base. That's Labrosso. We saw him earlier. He's 32 running for Rostens, the pitcher. First and second, one out for Salem, trailing 12-5 in the seventh inning. Brendan Smith at the plate for the Wildcats. Hackett's pitch is called a strike. That looks high. The Salem dugout is not happy about that call. So it's Brian Leif in the third base box. Says, hey, guys, calm down a little bit. Here's the 0-1 to Smith. A curve is inside. Count is 1-1. Mattoon leading 12-5. Top of the seventh inning. Salem runners at first and second. Hackett's pitch is fouled back over our best box. Strike 2 on Smith. Smith has an RBI single. He's also hit into a fielder's choice to the second baseman and a fly out to left. And the batter. Deep in the batter's box. Hackett pitches a curve. It's inside. Sharp throw back to the mound. Bounces. Hackett has to corral that. Base is loaded for Salem. One out. 2-2 pitch to Smith. He swings and misses. Strike three as Hackett took a little bit off. And Smith goes down on strike for out number two. That's three strikeouts for Hackett. They'll face the top of the order now with Tyler King. He struck King out the first time he faced him. Bases loaded, two outs. Matt Thune up 12-5 in the seventh, and King takes the strike. King is 1-for-4. Fly out to left, line out to left. Single and a strikeout. Right-handed batter, right-handed pitcher. Swinging a high pop foul off of first. Gregory over near the side fence, near the dugout, and he has to go off his glove. It came back a little bit. He thought it was out of play, and then he made the last-second adjustment and could not hang on to it as he went into the side fence. Strike two on King. Everybody returns to their spots. Lowe the runner at third. Applegate the pinch runner at second for Barnes. And LaGrasso the courtesy runner for Ross Dance at first. 0-2 pitch to King from Hackett. And a chopper foul outside of third. Mattoon trying to put this one in the win column. Be the sixth one of the year if Mattoon can get it. Balls and two strikes on King. Bases loaded, two out. Hackett delivers. That ball misses high. One ball and two strikes. Salem will be at the Flora Regional next week. They have a play-in game to get by their opening postseason game. Curve is high and tight. King ducked out of the way, and he was fortunate that didn't make it back to the strike zone. He had bailed on it about halfway there. 2-2 the count. Hackett comes set. Bases loaded, two outs to pitch. Outside fills the count. Never easy to get to that finish line. Mattoon leading 12-5, top of the seventh inning. 3-2, two outs. Runners will get a head start. They will need to be at first for the Mattoon infield, more than likely. There go the runners. The pitch, a swing and a miss. Strike three. And that will do it. It's a Green Wave win. 12-5, Mattoon over Salem as Braden Hackett gets his fourth strikeout in two scoreless innings of relief to finish this one off for Mattoon. We'll recap it in just a moment. High school baseball presented by the Kirchner Building Centers. Mattoon wins over Salem 12-5.
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0: Final score is in today from Mattoon High School on the turf field as the Green Wave defeats Salem in high school baseball by a score of 12-5. Unofficially for the Green Wave, 12 runs, 8 hits. Didn't have them for any errors in the game. They stranded 8 runners on base. Mattoon used 3 different pitchers to make it through the game today for the win over Salem. Logan Thompson went the first two. Camden Tinsman pitched 3 innings, and then Braden Hackett finished the game off with 2 innings for the Green Wave. So 12 runs, 8 hits, no errors, 8 left for Matt Toon. Salem, 5 runs, 11 hits. They committed 4 errors, and they left the 11 runners on base. Matt Toon scored 6 times in the second inning after Salem scored the game's first run in the top half of inning number 2 on an RBI single by Brendan Smith. Matt Toon came back and scored 6 times in the second inning to take a 6-1 lead. Salem trimmed it to 6-3 in the fifth inning. And the Green Wave answered back. They continued to add on, including a 5-run fourth inning, and Matt Toon is able to win it by a score of 12-8. Our Jersey Mike's players of the game going to go with more than one today. Steve Neff had a really good game with the play, with the bat. He had a 2-run double in that second inning, had a single and a run scored in the fourth. Also had a sacrifice bunt in which he reached on an error. Camden Tinsman had a single, 2 walks. He scored 3 runs and pitched 3 innings of relief for Matt Toon in the game today. And Derek Sharp had a good game with the bat. He reached base 3 times, a walk, and 2 singles. Those will be our Jersey Mike's, the sub above players of the game for the Green Wave. Matt Toon moves to 6-21 on the season. Salem falls to 8-23. Our next broadcast of Matt Toon Baseball will be next week in postseason play, and the Green Wave face Jacksonville next Wednesday at 4:30. You'll be able to hear it right here on Victory 103.9. 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Thanks to Grayson back at the studio. Final score again is Matt Toon 12, Salem 5 in high school baseball. Coming up in just a few moments, we'll join in progress the pregame coverage of the NBA playoffs between Cleveland and New York right here from our friends at ESPN Radio. Talk to you again soon. Matt Toon wins it over Salem High School Baseball 12-5, a sports production of Cromwell Media and Victory 103.9. Have a great night.
12: They're all looking back at him. Do you know how many people get that in the history of basketball? It's a real small number, and there's some great players who never got that. It looks like something otherworldly that possesses him now.
13: Pass for Wemby. Makes the catch. Turns and flushes. San Antonio improves the lead to 6 with 22 seconds to go, and Wemby's got himself a 41-point game 1 of the Western Conference Final.
12: All year long, I thought and admired the defending champs for playing with a quiet, like a polite ruthlessness. I don't mean an individual, just the team. But Wemby personifies that. He is ruthless. There's a pettiness about it, which is necessary. This dude, maybe he's cut from different cloth.
13: We got Jalen Williams at the top. Drives inside the arc, puts it up. Blocked by Wembanyama with 17 seconds to go.
14: I have this ironclad rule that I've developed over the years where I do not, no matter what, ever overreact to game 1 of a playoff series. I am having a real test of that because I'm not sure how you're going to beat him 4 out of 7. I'm talking about Victor.
13: And Victor Wembanyama will end this highlight reel of game 1 of the Western Conference Finals. 41 points, 23 rebounds, and his 3rd block shot.
14: I don't know how you're going to get 4 from him. I'm not going to violate my rule, but I'm watching what went down last night. Stephon Castle had 11 turnovers in the game. They were down 3, and the Oklahoma City Thunder, the closers of all closers, had the ball. Victor could barely run, and they won because he hit a 30-footer. So I'm just saying, like, even if the Thunder had won that game, I'm not sure I would change my mind because they're going to get De'Aaron Fox, I assume, back. Beating him 4 out of 7 is about to be hell for this league.
15: That near 30-foot three-pointer was off the charts. San Antonio, by the way, 5-1 against OKC this season. For the Thunder, first loss this postseason, first loss at home in game 1 of the conference finals in team history. Coming up next on NBA Countdown, presented by SoFi, we'll explore the one-sidedness of this postseason. We'll hear from Mike Brown and Kenny Atkinson on what it will take to get the series opener, and a Cavs insider explains the importance of Cleveland's bigs. 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
34: Jim Basquiat back on NBA Countdown, presented by SoFi, taking you to Game 1 Eastern Conference Finals. Cavaliers, Knicks from Madison Square Garden. Six conference finals appearance in the past 50 seasons for the Knicks. Back-to-back East Finals for them for the first time since the 99-2000 campaign, seeking their first finals appearance since 99 and seeking their first title since 73. They've won seven straight playoff games. That's the longest streak in franchise history. The Knicks are one of five teams in NBA history with 30 wins by 30-plus points in a postseason. Three of the previous four won a title. Blowouts have been a trend that's not only reserved, though, for the Knicks. There have been a host of games this playoff season where one team has simply let go of the rope, as Christine Lisi details.
35: Deep three, no good.
36: Close games like that have not been the norm this postseason.
0: The Knicks clinched a conference finals berth with a 30-point win on the road.
13: They finish a four-game sweep of the Sixers with a dominating 144-114 closeout win.
0: So did San Antonio.
1: Game to the Spurs, series of the Spurs. It is a final, 139-109.
0: Cleveland clinched a conference finals berth with a 31-point win in the Motor City.
2: That'll do it. The Cleveland Cavaliers are moving on to the Eastern Conference Finals. They'll take on the New York Knicks. A final score for the Cavs. They win 125-94 in Detroit.
0: Before this year, there had never been a single postseason with three 30-point road wins to clinch a series. It happened three times in this year's conference semifinals alone, and has happened four times overall this postseason, because the Knicks have done it twice.
26: It's the largest margin of victory in a playoff game in franchise history. The Knicks beat the Hawks 140-89 and win this first round series in six.
0: The Knicks have won four games by a margin of 25 or more points in this year's playoffs, one shy of the NBA record for the most such games in a single postseason.
13: Carl Anthony Towns spots for three and hits, and the Knicks route continues. The Cat triple puts him up 30.
0: So far this postseason, 44 games have been decided by 10 or more points, already two more than last year. There have been two postseasons with 50 or more such games, with the most being 53 in 2016, the year LeBron and the Cavs won it all.
13: Cavaliers come up with a very impressive effort here tonight, putting 120 on the board. Final verdict, 120-90.
34: Yeah, the Knicks' largest point differential, plus 194 in the first 10 games of a postseason by a team in NBA history, but they're not the only ones, as Christine Lisi just detailed. That's Inside the Numbers, brought to you by Gusto. 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Mike Brown is making his first appearance in the conference finals since he led the Cavs to this round in the 2009 postseason. His 17 seasons between conference finals appearances tied for the most of any head coach in NBA history. Brown can be the fifth head coach in Knicks history to reach the NBA finals. He joined our Dave Pesch.
3: Coach, I'm sure you're tired of being asked about the 9-day layoff. The good news is this is the last time you'll be asked about it. What did you do to stay sharp over the last week and a half?
4: You know, we mixed it up. I got a lot of input from our players, from my staff. Leon and his group gave us some suggestions too. So it's been a little bit of this, a little bit of that. We went live a few times just to try to see if we can keep the competitive edge that we had before the layoff and work on some execution. And then, you know, obviously we gave them a couple of days off during the stretch too.
3: I want to ask you about OG Anunoby. As of this interview, we don't know exactly whether he's going to play, but just his importance to your team, assuming he's back either tonight or at some point in the series.
4: He's extremely important. He was playing at a really high level prior to his injury. He was getting downhill. He was getting to the free throw line. He was shooting the ball at an extremely high level. And then he gives us a lot of versatility on the defense end of the floor. He can guard bigs. He can guard smalls. And so having him out there has always been a positive for us.
3: Dave Pesch here with Knicks coach Mike Brown. I remember when we met with you early in the season, you talked about how the team would take some time to learn the offense and get into a groove. You guys are rolling. Statistically, what you guys have done in the last seven games, no one's done in NBA history. What do you think is the biggest reason why?
4: You know, we keep trying to find, as a staff, ways to put guys in their areas of strengths. And, you know, we had to tweak it a little bit during the Atlanta series, and the tweak during that series has helped us even more. You know, it's put Cat in his wheelhouse. It put Jalen in his wheelhouse. Jalen, I've said this before, is an underrated screener, but because he's, you know, he creates such a headache for most opponents with the way he screens, he can cause some great looks with Cat as a facilitator for other guys. And so trying to do that is something that's constant. It's not anything that you do at the beginning of the year and then forget about it, but it's constant for us throughout the course of the year. And right now, because of that, we're in a pretty good groove.
3: Defensively, what's the bigger concern? The double bigs or that they have two ball-handling, shot-making guards?
4: Obviously, we know that the two guards, they're going to do what they do. You don't stop those guys. You just hope that you can make them work. The double bigs, they won that game seven for them, in my opinion, in Detroit. When they catch that thing in the pocket now, obviously both those ball-handling guards are great hitting the pocket, and they cause you to pay a lot of attention to them. So when you have to do that and they hit those bigs in the pocket, Allen's an underrated finisher, whether he catches it out at the top of the key or he catches it right inside the free throw line. He's long, he's athletic, he's always under control, and the way he finishes can give you a headache. And then Allen, not only can he finish in the pocket, but he can also pass. So those two guys, you know, I've been having nightmares thinking about those guys catching the ball in the pocket.
3: Mike, thanks. Good luck in game one.
4: Appreciate you.
34: Yeah, Mike Brown's big, though, by the way, playing big time as well. Carl Anthony Towns, 17 points, 10 rebounds, nearly 7 assists. Most assists in any 10-game span in his career. He is giving up the rock. I'm Jim Baskwell. This is NBA Countdown on ESPN Radio, presented by SoFi. Game 1, Eastern Conference Finals. Cavaliers and Knicks is about 15 minutes away. They are meeting for the fifth time in the playoffs. New York is 4-0 in the all-time series in the postseason, having won 12 of the 14 games. This is the first ever series, though not in the first round for these two teams. Home team having won all three in the regular season. Noted Knicks fan Stephen A. Smith on how he sees this latest series with much higher stakes playing out.
5: I got the Knicks winning this series in 6 games out of respect for Donovan Mitchell, who's a career 27-point-per-game scorer in the postseason, okay?
2: Mitchell, over half court, lets it fly, gets it off the glass and in! Donovan Mitchell hits a three-pointer!
5: So I'm looking at him, I'm looking at what he's capable of doing. A couple of games, I can see him exploding and making that kind of noise, and the Cavaliers winning a couple of games. That's all I got for them. I ain't got more for them than that.
2: Mitchell hangs, fires, misses, gets his own rebound and put back. And that right there explains the night for the Pistons. Donovan Mitchell is going in there, getting his own rebound and put back.
6: He's literally running circles around the Pistons. He's moving at a different speed right now.
5: New York Knicks should win this series. When Mikal Bridges and OG Anunoby were guarding Donovan Mitchell this year, he only shot like 34% from the field. I expect more of the same this go round as well. I don't expect James Harden and them to be able to help him with so much. I think the Knicks, the way the Knicks have been playing, how fluid they've been offensively, particularly since Mike Brown put the ball in Cat's hands and Cat's been more of a facilitator and he's been more actively involved.
2: Beats Carl Anthony Towns against George. Up top, Brunson squares on a long three and connects. Jalen Brunson with the long triple.
5: The New York Knicks, the way that they've been playing, the way how suspect Cleveland can be defensively, the New York Knicks should win this series. What makes it interesting is that Jared Allen and Evan Mobley have been playing big time over since the last series.
2: Mobley on the drive, finds Allen in the paint. Allen turn around, tries to duck under, flips it up and good. Timeout Pistons.
5: Because if Carl Anthony Towns and Mitchell Robinson are proven to be non-impactful in this series, that could make things a bit more difficult. But I don't anticipate that happening. I think the New York Knicks will be ready. They will handle their business, and they will close them out in 6 in Cleveland. They will end this series and go back to the NBA Finals for the first time since 1999.
34: Yeah, here's the thing about the Knicks. When they take shots, they make shots. OG Anunoby, Mikal Bridges, Karl Anthony Towns all shot over 60%. From the field in the second round. And again, OG will be back for New York for the start of this series. The Cavs have won only 3 of 24 playoff series opening games they have played on the road in their franchise history, marking the lowest win percentage in series opening road games in league history. Cleveland head coach and native New Yorker Kenny Atkinson with our Dave Pesch.
3: All right, Jim, thanks very much. Kenny, as you look back at Game 7, how do you think that game, what did you learn about your team, and how does it help you in this series?
7: Just, I think it was a mental hurdle, you know, we're knocking our head against the wall, trying to get to the, you know, conference finals, and came down to that one game, and, that, you know, it's as much mental as physical, so just learned that we're pretty tough team. Listen, adding James, you know, has really helped his maturity, his poise, confidence. You know, that was a big part of it.
3: How about some of the so-called role players, Merrill, Jared Allen, just what they provided and what kind of carryover that could have for them in terms of confidence in this series?
7: Yeah, because Sam was struggling a little bit, you know, hadn't had that big game. And you know, that way, I felt like that's when the game kind of broke open, when he started hitting those threes, and that's what he does. And he's been that all year. I was waiting for it to happen in the playoffs. And then Jared Allen, what did Donovan call him? Game 7, J.A., you know, like, he just, like, I don't know, you know, the owner texted him the morning of the game, and, like, everyone's like, man, J.A.'s the key, J.A., and they're right, you know, the players say it all the time, like, Jared Allen's the key to this team, and sometimes I don't even realize it. So it was great to see. He's such a talented player, and that gives him a lot of confidence, I think, coming into this game.
3: Dave Pass here with Kenny Atkinson. Coach, when you're playing against Jalen Brunson, what is the biggest key defensively?
7: You have to stay so disciplined because his footwork is, he's like a New York City ballet, you know, dancer. He moves, he can fade, he contorts his body. You got to keep him off the free throw line. You know, he can't have 10 free throws, so that's key. And we got to be in the gaps, you know, making sure we're shrinking the court when he's got the ball. But man, he's a. We do have guys that can defend him, though. We got multiple guys that can match up with him.
3: How about the importance of physicality? Your bigs against Robinson and Towns.
7: Big key. I think it's a big key. We just came off two physical series, but I was watching the Knicks against Atlanta. Man, they're just as physical in a different way. It's not full court pressure, but general physicality is pretty high. So again, it comes down to the force with us. Force, you know how forceful we're going to be on both ends.
3: Coach, thanks. Good luck.
7: All right, Dave. Thanks.
34: Yeah, how about the Cavs? They won back-to-back road playoff games after starting this postseason 0-5 on the road. James Harden comes into game one, 10th most career playoff points, 4,176. Let's bring in ESPN Cleveland host of Hammer and Emmett Saturday mornings right here on ESPN Radio, Aaron Goldhammer. Aaron, what did that game 7 win mean for Kenny Atkinson?
8: Well, I think he kind of saved his job, as wild as that sounds. You know, he was coaching against J.B. Bickerstaff, who the Cavs fired a couple years ago because they thought he couldn't get them over the hump, and they thought Atkinson is the coach that could. So I think if he'd have lost, not only losing, but losing to J.B. Bickerstaff, I think there would have been serious questions, not just really, Jim, about his future,
9: yep,
8: but I think the whole conversation around what the Cavs are doing, mm-hmm, in the second apron, if they're not really a championship contender, I think it would have been a really long offseason in Cleveland. But instead, we're previewing game one of the Eastern Conference Finals tonight.
34: That's how it works, right? You know, you heard Atkinson after that game 7 when he talked about how important Donovan Mitchell has been for this team throughout the season, beyond the production on the court. In what ways is that?
8: Well, I think that his leadership has been so important for the Cavs. I think that his growth as a player to watch has been really interesting. You know, in Game 7, I think in previous years, if he was a little bit less mature, I think he would have tried to go, yep, out and do it all himself, mm-hmm, and scored 65 points, or tried, you know. But I think that he realizes now that he can't do this without his teammates, and that he has to share the load, that he needs James Harden to handle some of the ball handling, that he needs to be able to find his teammates for dunks and layups. And I'd say as we head into this series, yep, and I think Donovan and Kenny have both realized this, I think it's important for, you know, Donovan to be as much distributor as it is score. Mm-hmm. If you gave me a choice, would you rather have Donovan score 35 or have 10 assists tonight in game one? I'd rather him have 10 assists if you think the Cavs are going to win the game.
34: Both the coach and the team's best players are native New Yorkers. Atkinson, a one-time assistant on the Knicks staff. What does playing the Knicks in the conference finals mean to this duo?
8: I think for Donovan Mitchell, it's a huge deal. Remember, he thought he was going to be playing for the Knicks, frankly, in that summer when the Cavs traded for him in 2022. There were so many rumors, yep, and I think the Knicks were on the verge of making a deal. So this is going back home. You know, he grew up with his dad working for the New York Mets, and he's still a New York sports fan. And so all those things, I think, matter. But, you know, for Donovan, he's already had a playoff series where he played in New York. The Cavs did not play well. So I think it's a little meaningful to go back home, but mostly I think he's able now to focus on the prize, which is trying to get by the Knicks and get to his first NBA Finals.
34: Aaron, how important will it be to have consistent production, scoring, rebounding, defense from the two bigs, Jared Allen and Evan Mobley, to have a shot in this series?
8: I think it's the total bellwether of how the Cavs are doing. You know, when they've played to the Knicks and gotten pushed around by the likes of Mitchell Robinson and Karl Anthony Towns, it has not gone well for the Cavs. But I think both Allen and Mobley have matured a lot over the course of this playoffs. You know, Jared Allen now is going to be known forever as a Game 7 hero in Cleveland, not just because of the way he played against Detroit, but